0: and Carrie Underwood there, back on TV tonight for Sunday Night Football on NBC. 14 years she has been singing that theme song. When someone told me that a few weeks ago, I'm like, no, wrong. I'm going to look that up. And oh my gosh, you're right. 14 years she's been doing the theme song. Waiting all week for a Sunday night. Crazy. Time flies, right? Hang on, got Willie on the way. Garth, too.
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3: Hey, this is Jamie Loftus, and this is my new weekly show, 16th Minute of Fame, the podcast where every episode I take a closer look at an internet character of the day. Who were they? What made them so notorious? How did the internet, or sometimes the algorithm, choose them? And what does a person do when they're suddenly confronted with more attention than the human psyche can handle? Take The Dress, a story that went uber viral in early 2015 in spite of being, well, kind of a boring optical illusion. A mother of the bride in Scotland took a picture of a dress she was thinking about wearing to her daughter's wedding. But she saw the dress as blue with black lace, and her daughter saw it as white with gold lace. One BuzzFeed post later, every single person on the internet was talking about the dress. But to me, the dress is a story about the last couple of months when the internet was still sort of fun. It was shortly before the stories that spread across the internet stopped being driven by exploited millennials with useless arts degrees and started being decided by algorithms hell-bent on growing internet usership at all costs. And on a long enough timeline, the story of the dress is one entangled with abuse and media exploitation. Internet history is a tricky thing to be invested in. 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With the team at Cool Zone Media, we're taking these characters' 16th minute of fame to see what their moment meant to them and what it says about us.
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12: Really? Hey there, I'm Jason Alexander, and this is my dear friend, Peter Tilden.
13: Hey, Jay. By the way, the script says best friend.
12: Yes, it does, Peter. Anyway, Peter and I met over 25 years ago and became really good friends.
13: Best friends.
12: Mm-hmm, because we had two things in common. Number one, we like to argue about everything. Driving, food, music.
13: No, we don't. And number two, when things annoy us or they perplex us or just don't seem to make any sense, whether it's something in the news or in our personal lives, we go, really, no, really.
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13: 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It's about finding the answers to all the things that make us go, really? No, really? Jerry Seinfeld wondered why they refused to make the stall door go all the way to the floor in a public bathroom, but he didn't get an answer. We did, by reaching out to an expert.
12: And talking dogs, really? No, really? We spoke to the pet parent of a dog who's become a social media star to find out if pressing buttons on a soundboard with a paw or a nose is truly communicating, or they're just showing off.
13: Competitive eaters, they don't chew during competitions. How about that?
12: Really? No, really?
13: That's what we heard. So we spoke to some of the biggest champions of the hot dog eats hot dog world of competitive eating to get the answer. And those are just a few of the things we'll explore on the Really Know Really podcast with Jason Alexander and Peter Tobin.
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14: A few miles from the glass spires of Midtown Atlanta lies the South River Forest. 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

And another city done for Garth on his arena tour. Did Chicago this weekend. He'll be in D.C. next weekend, then Orlando. Here's Garth and what she's doing now.

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0: And there's George Strait. Hey, guys, I'm Heath West. Going to plug in Clint Black in a bit. Got Chris Young in that black dress song, too. A self-described UFO researcher, he says he has discovered what appears to be a giant rectangular structure on the ocean floor near Papua New Guinea. He claims that the formation, about 10 miles long, 4 miles wide, and it's definitely an active alien base. Problem is, well, lots of problems with that. Identifying something like that would require detailed sonar mapping and photographs and, you know, physical evidence, which we don't have. Right now, it's simply an unusually odd-looking feature spotted on maps of the ocean floor. And the alien theory is certainly getting lots of attention, but there's no evidence yet that little green men are paying rent down under the sea.
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10: What's the doomsday clock, Josh?
11: So the doomsday clock is a metaphorical clock that is overseen by the Bulletin of Atomic Scientists. It's a graphic representation of how close humanity is to self-inflicted disaster.
10: They move the second hand on the clock forward to 89 seconds to midnight, which means it's the closest that clock has ever been to midnight since they started.
11: In 1947, when the U.S. and Russia were starting the Cold War, it was 7 minutes to midnight. We're now less than 2 minutes away from midnight. The furthest away it was from midnight was 1991, after the Soviet Union dissolved. It was all the way back from 17 minutes to midnight.
10: I think it's a valuable thing because it just raises awareness every year with people. 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
11: All these things that have been developing for a while have been accelerated because of the threat multiplier of misinformation and disinformation and conspiracy theories.
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23: John Polk was my nemesis. 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

0: a couple of Hall of Famers right there. The Judds and Grandpa. Tell me about the good old days. I'm Heath West. Always appreciate you guys hanging out with me. If you got a request for me, always a tap away. Just hit that talkback mic. 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You'll see that little red microphone. And just tap it. Record your request. It'll come to me, and I'll play it for you.
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3: 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How did my father become the scheming mastermind? 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
10: Dig below the surface in central Mississippi, and odds are good you'll find a burnt orange color looking back up at you. 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
18: We're talking about peacocks.
19: A peacock is specifically the male. The peahen is the female. They are not native to the United States, although they thrive in coastal, warmish areas.
18: So when you see that thing fully displayed, when that peacock wants to have a little good time with a peahen, that thing may go 5 to 7 feet in every direction.
19: 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Again, the peacocks will use it to try to ward off or intimidate trespassers in their territory, but for the most part, the whole thing is to impress the peahens.
18: And they will shake those feathers, and the shaking isn't just like, hey, look how pretty. Mm-hmm. Science has discovered semi-recently those vibrations are in lockstep with the peafowl's head feathers that they used to think were just for show, mm-hmm. but now they realize they vibrate at the same intensity and that they can actually, you know, sort of feel when those tail feathers are vibrating in their direction through their head feathers.
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So many folks going to be in Vegas at our iHeartRadio Music Festival presented by Capital One. They won their trips to be there. You and me, we'll be watching Friday night and Saturday night on Disney Plus.

And some people, as Billy Currington would say, some people are crazy. Like this guy who had firefighters putting out the fire at his house, and then he stole one of their fire trucks. Tell you about that next.

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4: 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It tells stories.

0: And there's Garth Brooks. I'm Heath West. So a guy in New Hampshire, fire at his house.
1: Uh-oh.
0: What's going on? Firefighters show up to put the fire out. And he decides while they're doing that, they're battling the blaze, he's going to steal one of their fire trucks. And he did. He jumped in, took off, hit another engine. Then he ran over hoses, almost hit three firefighters. Then he crashed through a fence and ended up on somebody else's lawn trying to get inside their house. What the heck? State troopers finally tackled him and arrested him. His home burned down. Nobody was hurt, thankfully. Now he's facing a whole list of charges because apparently losing your house wasn't enough chaos for one day. I don't know if alcohol or drugs were involved. I can guess.
2: Heavy rain and thunderstorms will target the upper Midwest from eastern Nebraska and South Dakota into Minnesota and Wisconsin. Some storms could produce torrential rainfall and localized flooding. Farther east, scattered showers and thunderstorms remain possible from the Great Lakes and Ohio Valley into portions of the Northeast and Mid-Atlantic as a cold front continues pushing through. A developing storm system brings much cooler, wetter weather to the Pacific Northwest and Northern Rockies. Higher elevations of western Montana could even see some snow. Meanwhile, summer is hanging on across the southern plains. Texas and neighboring states stay hot with temperatures well into the 90s and potentially approaching triple digits in some areas. The Southwest remains warm with scattered monsoon thunderstorms possible around the Four Corners, and much of California stays generally dry. And that's a look at your national forecast. I'm Jim Ford.
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12: Daphne Caruana Galizia was a Maltese investigative journalist and blogger who spent her life fighting for truth, justice, and decency in a country overrun by corruption. 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

0: night. With Kenny Chesney, part of our iHeartRadio Music Festival. He'll perform on Friday night. And then next Friday, the 25th, is when he drops his new album, Silver Sands Marina. New collection from Kenny Chesney. Got a collab on there with Megan Maroney. So yeah, that drops on the 25th. Looking forward to it. Hang on, Randy Travis on the way. George Strait too. Oh man, some legends coming up.
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10: Ah, 1971. 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Soul Train had just started chugging along. Everyone had a lava lamp for some reason. Weeble started to wobble, but as we all know, they don't fall down.
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10: Across the country, people were speaking up. And the more they did, the more they learned about the hidden underbelly of the most powerful law enforcement agency in the land. I'm Ed Helms, host of Snafu, Season 2, Medburg. The story of a daring heist that exposed J. Edgar Hoover's epic FBI snafu. 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
18: On the night before Halloween in 1975, 15-year-old Martha Moxley was murdered in the Tony Bellhaven neighborhood of Greenwich, Connecticut. She was rich and beautiful and loved by all who knew her. For decades, despite intense media scrutiny, police failed to make an arrest. In 2000, 25 years after Martha's murder, her one-time neighbor, Michael Skakel, was arrested. He'd been 15, like her, at the time of the crime. He was also a cousin of the Kennedys.
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18: 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I read the articles. Of course Michael Skakel killed his next-door neighbor Martha Moxley. He beat her to death with a golf club. I knew it. And if you followed the case like I did, I bet you knew it too. My name is Andrew Goldman. I've been a journalist for 30 years. I got involved in this case in 2015. But here's the thing. Once this story got its hooks in me, it wouldn't let me go. 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
20: White victim, female, pretty, wealthy.
11: A white woman's murder shocks the city. A black man from the projects comes forward with information about the case.
21: He says the police are his friends.
11: But out of nowhere, he goes from star witness to prime suspect.
21: 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They turn on him.
11: 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Lee Harris is sentenced to 90 years.
22: I get 90 years for killing somebody I have never seen.
11: Behind bars, Lee finds an unlikely ally in his cellie, Robert. The pair are like chalk and cheese. There's no way their paths would ever cross on the outside. But as a fellow inmate, Robert sees through the lies and vows to do the unthinkable. Clear Lee's name.
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congratulations to these fellas up for CMA Duo of the Year again. Brooks and Dunn, they just keep on going. Here's Kix and Ronnie with Red Dirt Road.

0: Hey there, it's me, Heath West, and there's a museum, a Dutch museum. They recently displayed an art installation, and it was made from 859 pounds of peanut butter. And this is art. It was peanut butter spread across a large floor. That was it. That was the art right there. 48,000 people came out and saw this over the course of 2 months. There were 48 accidental footprints in it. 5 lost cell phones in the peanut butter. People taking pictures, dropping their phones. And one person who decided to lick the artwork. Yes, love art. There were also 80 complaints about it. Someone said, I'm going to cover a floor with peanut butter and call it art. And they did. And nearly 50,000 people came out to see it.
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0: And hey, it's Heath West. Turns out your heart may prefer a darker bedroom than you do. Yeah, new study raising questions about what happens when we sleep with light in the room. Researchers analyzed sleep patterns of about 11,000 folks, found that even low levels of light exposure during sleep could be linked to changes in heart health. What the heck? According to the study, exposure to just a little more light than you would expect from a partially open closet door associated with thickening of the heart's muscle walls. What in the world? Researchers say that those changes could make the heart pump less efficiently over time. So we're talking about leaving a light on in the room or a TV on in the room. Your heart doesn't want you to do that.
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4: Practical Magic 2 looking to dethrone Spider-Man Brand New Day for first place at the box office this weekend. The sequel, starring Nicole Kidman and Sandra Bullock, is projected to make between $30 and $40 million in its debut.
5: One, two, bring it to the phone.
4: Snoop Dogg set to host the 2026 MTV Video Music Awards. CBS and MTV making the announcement. He's been nominated for 13 awards over his career with 3 wins. The news comes one day after producers announced Nirvana will receive this year's Video Vanguard Award. The VMAs will take place September 27th at the Peacock Theater in Los Angeles. Taylor Swift is receiving her first nomination at the CMA Awards in years.
6: Wearing that same smile, man, it's been a while.
4: The singer has been nominated for Single of the Year for her song, I Knew It, I Knew You. The track was released in June and featured on the Toy Story 5 soundtrack. It marks Swift's first CMA nomination in 4 years. The 60th CMA Awards will air on ABC and Disney Plus November 19th at 8 p.m. Eastern.
6: It's like rain.
4: Alanis Morissette is getting into the holiday spirit early this year. During an appearance on Call Her Daddy with Alex Cooper, the singer said she'll be releasing a holiday album this year. She also said it'll feature a collaboration with actor Martin Short. The two will perform a rendition of a Judy Garland classic. Morissette's holiday album will feature new and original songs. A release date has yet to be announced. That's entertainment. I'm Jennifer Bolsoni.
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15: A quiet residential neighborhood erupts in chaos. Carmine Galante, the feared boss of the Bonanno crime family, lies dead, his cigar still clutched between his teeth.
16: Masked men walked into Joe and Mary's luncheonette in Brooklyn today and gunned down Carmine Galante, a man believed to be the most powerful mafia chieftain in the country.
15: The execution sent shockwaves through the criminal underworld, and set the stage for one of the most pivotal criminal cases in New York City history. From the minds behind the acclaimed television series comes Law and Order: Criminal Justice System. This isn't a scripted drama. These are real stories told by the people who have lived them.
17: My father should have been a dead man.
15: For decades, the mafia had New York City in a stranglehold, with law enforcement seemingly powerless to intervene. But the murder of Carmine Galante marked the beginning of the end. Discover how a group of young prosecutors took on the mafia, and with the help of law enforcement, brought down its most powerful figures. I'm Anasiga Nicolazzi, and from Wolf Entertainment and iHeart Podcasts, this is Law and Order: Criminal Justice System.
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18: 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Those men, trusted educators, football coaches, and twins, are now facing more than 50 charges related to alleged child sex abuse. 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
22: 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No one ever came forward.
18: They're telling their story in a new season of Dig, coming soon from the Kentucky Center for Investigative Reporting.
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0: And there's Mary Chapin Carpenter down at the Twist and Shout. Did you see the interview with Stella Parton, Dolly's sister, on CBS Mornings? She said she kept more than just her fans in the dark about her cancer. Stella says that Dolly couldn't bear negative things and she would not have wanted her fans worried about it. She didn't want a lot of the family worried about it. So some of the family knew, some didn't. Just the ones really close to Dolly knew about her cancer diagnosis. And she also revealed that Dolly said that if there was no hope for her, she would still allow her medical team to try experimental drugs in the hope of helping others in the future. Until the very end, Dolly was always about giving back. True angel among us, for sure.
1: I'm Julian Edelman. That's Rob Gronkowski. And guess what, folks? We're teammates again. And we're going to welcome you guys all to Dudes on Dudes.
2: Dudes on Dudes.
1: That sounds a little weird, but that's what this is going to be. Roberto, what's Dudes on Dudes?
2: Well, I'm a dude, you're a dude, and Dudes on Dudes is our brand new show. And we're going to see who the ultimate dude really is.
1: The premise of this show is going to be, we're going to highlight players, peers, guys that we played against, legends from the past. And we'll get into the types of dudes. What kind of types of dudes are there, Gronk?
2: A lot of different types of dudes. We got studs, wizards. We got freaks.
1: Or dudes, dude.
2: We got dogs.
1: Dog. We'll break down their games. We'll share some insider stories and determine what kind of dude each of these dudes are. Is Randy Moss a stud or a freak? Is Tom Brady a dog or a dudes, dude?
2: We're gonna find out, Jules. New episodes drop every Thursday during the NFL season.
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4: It's August 2023. A county government meeting in Pennsylvania's Lehigh Valley. A young woman, early 20s, steps up to the mic to speak.
1: My two-month-old son was happily drinking milk from his bottle when he quickly started choking, turned blue, and went limp. My boyfriend transported our son to the changing table as I grabbed an anti-choking device and my boyfriend began assembling it. Two pumps of the device and my son was conscious, gasping for air and coughing up milk.
4: They all went to the ER to make sure the baby was okay.
1: But upon arriving at Lehigh Valley Hospital, the diagnosis quickly became something so different.
4: One of the doctors had a theory.
1: She stated to my father and mother-in-law that we are young, first-time parents who got frustrated with our baby and violently shook him to make him stop crying. And a confession would only make things easier for us.
4: The parents were told to leave the hospital without their son. And he wouldn't come home for 7 whole months.
1: I'm a postpartum mom dealing with the grief and the trauma of my son being ripped from my arms. And I'm a mom who lost everything in less than 24 hours due to one doctor's misdiagnosis. Enough is enough.
4: And then the next person speaks. And the next one. The stories they tell form a pattern of parents walking into a Lehigh Valley hospital to get help for a child, only to leave without them. And the same doctor's name kept coming up again and again. A pediatrician.
2: I ask you, what kind of doctor does this?
4: That's what I wanted to know too. From Serial Productions and the New York Times, I'm Diane Neary. And this is The Preventionist, a story about a doctor and the rise of a powerful field of pediatric medicine.
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1: Keith Urban, who wouldn't want to be me? And that is how we are going to kick off the Monday, September 14th edition of the Third Shift. My name is Adamant. Having a hard time believing that we're halfway through the month at this point. Yep, here we are. However, we're just getting the Third Shift started. Your home for the greatest country music ever made. Al Dean, Confederate Railroad, Kenny Chesney, and more. It's next.
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7: The different color noises, white noise, brown noise, pink noise. Brown noise is deeper, has lower frequencies, it's got more bass, minimalizes that higher frequency. Mm-hmm. And I didn't really know this, but apparently you can liken some of these to sounds in nature. And apparently brown noise is more akin to like a river rapid or a heavy rainfall or thunder.
8: Because there's also white noise and pink noise, you think brown noise is just named after the color brown. Wrong. There was a scientist named Robert Brown from Scotland.
7: White noise is used, aside from just sleeping, a lot of times with like noise-canceling headphones and stuff, mm-hmm. masking other sounds.
8: Pink noise is a little different. It's kind of like the compromise between white noise and brown noise.
7: As far as which one is best for sleep, there have been some very middling studies over the years. But at Oxford in 2017, they said that they fell asleep 40% faster listening to white noise, but their overall sleep was about the same.
8: Okay.
7: There was a study in 2017 from Northwestern of 13 older adults, and they said pink noise provided deeper sleep overall and improved ability to recall words.
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8: We're talking about streaming music. World-changing history mm-hmm. that we lived through.
7: Not so long ago, people were spending a lot of money on buying CDs and physical media. We got this new thing. That was Napster. There were 27 billion transfers per month, song transfers.
8: Everything was completely upended, and Apple came along in 2003 and brought massive stability to this huge sea change. At the same time, roughly, an alternative model was developing, and that was just streaming.
7: The first legit on-demand streaming service was Rhapsody in 2001. Pandora came along in 2005. Spotify comes along. They changed the game. Pandora was still trying to be kind of like radio in a way. Spotify was like, no, we're really going to be on-demand. But these royalties, Tidal pays the most at 1.3 cents. Apple's 0.7, YouTube Music 0.7. Spotify pays 0.4 cents per stream, same as Amazon, and then Pandora's down to 0.1. But as an artist, if you're a hit on Spotify, then there's a lot of money to be made.
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12: Just before midnight on Saturday, February 19th, 2005, Danielle Imbo and her friend Richard Patrone left a crowded Philadelphia bar. 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
12: 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The FBI called it murder for hire.
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16: 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One of them was the target. The other one was wrong place, wrong time.
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13: 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But it also could be something your son did, too.
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12: 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In this series, I dig into my own investigation to find answers for the families and get justice for Richard and Danielle.
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0: country's all-time favorites. If I could make a living, I'd tell my wife the same thing. That is Clay Walker. My name is Adam. Welcome back. 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There'll be two drop dates. The first batch will be released the 22nd of this month, and the second run will hit October 1st. It's unclear how many will be made available. The bottles are pretty small, by the way, 1.7 ounces, so this thing isn't cheap.
1: Hey, friends. 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
18: 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Blood Trails.
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1: The fireman, that is George Strait. My name is Adam. Welcome back. Krispy Kreme is in the news. 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I'm going to have to swing by. I'll test it for you.
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5: In the history of cinema, few films have been as successful as The Godfather. Francis Ford Coppola's gangster epic set a new standard not just for movies about the mafia, but for movies in general. Although, if you talk to the people who made it, The Godfather's prospects for success were far from assured. In fact, before its release, they were pretty bleak.
6: And they said, we're finished. This is over. It really is not going to work. You got to get rid of those guys. It's a disaster.
5: Then Leave the Gun, Take the Cannoli. My co-host Mark Seal and I strip back the varnish of movie history and talk to never-before-heard-from sources to get at what really made the process so arduous. Leave the Gun, Take the Cannoli is based on my co-host Mark's best-selling book of the same title. 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We sift through innumerable accounts, many of them conflicting, and try to get to the truth of what really happened. Leave the Gun, Take the Cannoli features new and archival interviews with Francis Ford Coppola.
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13: 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And boy, oh boy, do they have a lot to say about it. 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
3: Caffeine can be really good for you and help a lot of things, and caffeine can be kind of bad for you.
4: It's a drug, and in its pure form, Chuck, yeah. It is a bitter-tasting crystalline powder.
3: Naturally, it's in the coffee bean and in chocolate and tea, but it's also added artificially in things like soda. 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It's blocking that adenosine. You're going to feel alert and awake. It's got that adrenaline going, and it's rewarding you with the dopamine. I mentioned the vicious cycle, the inevitable crash.
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1: Darius Rucker, don't think I don't think about it. 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I do not want to miss Kenny Chesney or Lainey Wilson. 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
24: Hey, this is Jamie Loftus, and this is my new weekly show, 16th Minute of Fame, the podcast where every episode I take a closer look at an internet character of the day. Who were they? What made them so notorious? How did the internet, or sometimes the algorithm, choose them? And what does a person do when they're suddenly confronted with more attention than the human psyche can handle? Take The Dress, a story that went uber viral in early 2015 in spite of being, well, kind of a boring optical illusion. A mother of the bride in Scotland took a picture of a dress she was thinking about wearing to her daughter's wedding. But she saw the dress as blue with black lace, and her daughter saw it as white with gold lace. One BuzzFeed post later, every single person on the internet was talking about the dress. But to me, The Dress is a story about the last couple of months when the internet was still sort of fun. It was shortly before the stories that spread across the internet stopped being driven by exploited millennials with useless arts degrees and started being decided by algorithms hell-bent on growing internet usership at all costs. And on a long enough timeline, the story of The Dress is one entangled with abuse and media exploitation. Internet history is a tricky thing to be invested in. It feels like every time a bad with business billionaire buys up another platform, history starts being erased. With the team at Cool Zone Media, we're taking these characters' 16th minute of fame to see what their moment meant to them and what it says about us.
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1: David Lee Murphy with Dust on the Bottle. Here's Alan Jackson. 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
1: The fireman, that is George Strait. My name is Adam. Welcome back. Krispy Kreme is in the news. They are launching a brand new apple cider original glazed donut and fall and football dozen to celebrate the fall season in football. Now, the apple cider donut is infused with apple cider and cinnamon. Topped with the brand's signature glaze, the football-themed dozen includes football-shaped cream-filled donuts along with a pumpkin spice cake, and you're going to be able to get these all throughout the fall season. No word on the price, though. I'm going to have to swing by. I'll test it for you.
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3: 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We'll play JB and Sandy's Minute to Win It at 7:05 and you can win some cash money. 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
1: Darius Rucker, don't think I don't think about it. 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I do not want to miss Kenny Chesney or Lainey Wilson. 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
1: Keith Urban with Long Hot Summer. My name is Adam, and I am, of course, very much happy to have you back. Vince Gill is in the news. This is awesome. He has teamed up with Lee Bryce for Lee's latest single, Never Meet Your Heroes. Vince Gill's doing vocals and guitars, and basically showcases admiration between two generations of country performers. Now, the song was written by Michael Hardy and Jordan Schmidt, and the song resonates deeply with Bryce, who praised Gill for his contribution. The track is the second single from Bryce's upcoming album called Sunriser, set to release October 2nd.
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3: 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Cheer on the Longhorns and make sure you're with us Monday morning from 6 until 10. We'll play JB and Sandy's Minute to Win It at 7:05, and you can win some cash money. 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
1: 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Ronnie Millsap, any day now.

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1: Garth Brooks, that is Colin Baton Rouge. How about little Red Akins having a big 2026? Got his Nashville Walk of Fame star a couple months back. Misses That Ain't My Truck.

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1: Lone Star with Amazed on the third shift. What's good, you guys? Welcome back. Once more, my name is Adam. Country singer Chase Rice recently took to social media to warn fans about scammers who are impersonating him online. This is the latest artist to have to come out and do this. Rice emphasized that he will never reach out to fans on social media to ask for money, offer special experience, or start a romantic relationship. This reminds me of that one lady that ended up on Dr. Phil because she thought that Kip Moore was in love with her. I don't know how this stuff works on the internet, but yeah, Chase Rice doesn't need your money.
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1: Randy Travis with I Told You So. Here he is, Dwight Yoakam, and my PSA. Put him in the Hall of Fame. Tonky Tonk, man.

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1: Joe DeMessina, who released her first album in over a decade back at the start of the summer. That was Bye Bye. Here's Sawyer Brand with Thank God For You.

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1: Waylon and Willie with Good Hearted Woman on the third shift. My name is Adam. Have you guys heard about this latest trending category on social media called divorce talk? It's basically just a rise in people sharing their experiences on social media after ending many years-long marriages and partnerships. Now, there's a news story out on one creator whose recent videos share her newly divorced life after a 12-year marriage. She's open about the rebuilding process and openly admits that divorce feels like a death. Now, there's two reasons for that, she says. One, you're with someone that long, almost every aspect of your life, you know, feels interwoven. And also, if you have kids, then you're grieving over maybe not getting to see those folks as often. But this is a real trend that is sweeping social media.
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3: 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Have a great weekend. 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We'll play JB and Sandy's Minute to Win It at 7:05 and you can win some cash money. 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
1: Brought me up beside the jukebox, the late, great Joe Diffie there. Here's Kenny Chesney with I Go Back.

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The Zac Brown Band with Whatever It Is. Here's TT, little Travis Tritt now. I'm going to be somebody.

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1: People are crazy. That is Billy Currington speaking the honest to goodness truth there. My name is Adam. I hope I'm not driving you crazy this evening. I do have a Dolly story for you that is super cool. We're kind of getting a little bit of insight into Dolly's battle with cancer. Her sister Stella was on CBS Mornings last week, and she confirmed to Gayle King that Dolly kept her cancer battle hidden because she didn't want fans or a lot of the family to be worried, which seems like the most Dolly thing ever. By the way, in other Dolly news, the owner of her home in California says that they've been receiving a tsunami of calls from interested buyers. It's not for sale.
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1: 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You might be living through this right now. Summertime Blues.

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1: Jesus, Take the Wheel. That is Carrie Underwood. My name is Adam. 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Thank you for defending our freedoms. And once again, from the bottom of my heart, thank you for making this the greatest country in the world.
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1: I Can Love You Better, another one from the Chicks there. Here's Ronnie and Kicks. Brooks and Dunn, Ain't Nothing About You.

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1: How do I live? That is Trisha Yearwood. My name is Adam, and guess what? Christmas is around the corner, and Hallmark wants you to know all about it. They're going to kick off their countdown to Christmas with the premiere of Holiday Touchdown, A Bear's Love Story, October 17th. This is the third movie made in partnership with the NFL. What were the other two? Well, they did a Chiefs one, and they did a Buffalo Bills one. This one is about a Chicago firefighter who gets the local news to do a story about his grandmother who's attending her 500th Bears game. And, of course, he falls in love with the reporter. They live happily ever after. I feel like I don't need to really see this movie, but my wife's going to have it on anyways.
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1: Tim McGraw, I like it. I love it. I remember how big of a hit that was. How about this one, too? Say the same thing about both. Patty Loveless, Blame It On Your Heart.

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1: Randy Travis on the other hand. What's going on? My name is Adam. It has been a huge year for moviegoers. It's been a lot of good stuff that's made a whole bunch of money. But this story's wild. Avengers Doomsday, by the way, which comes out at the end of the year, has already made $50 million so far in domestic pre-sale tickets. And it doesn't hit theaters, like I said, until December 18th. A little over 3 months away. Marvel Studios says that more than 70% of those pre-sales are for Infinity Vision, which is kind of like Disney's version of IMAX.
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3: Hey, it's Sandy. Have a great weekend. Cheer on the Longhorns and make sure you're with us Monday morning from 6 until 10. We'll play JB and Sandy's Minute to Win It at 7:05 and you can win some cash money. Be with us Monday morning. It's JB and Sandy on 98.1 KVET.
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1: 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That is Alan Jackson. 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
1: Luke Bryan with Do I, and that is how we're going to wrap up the Monday, September 14th edition of the Third Shift. My name is Adam. Again, I say this each and every evening, and I mean it from the bottom of my heart. This is the highlight of my day. I don't want to go nowhere, but I have to. Fear not, the greatest country music of all time will continue all day long. The Charlie Daniels Band, Dolly, Carrie Underwood, John Anderson Moore up next.
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down to Georgia. 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
1: 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This is my buddy JB.
2: Hello.
1: And Trisha is here too.
3: Good morning.
1: And I'm surprised I have any voice today after after the game on Saturday. Man. I didn't have much the next morning, that's for sure. But it seems to have. Doesn't sound bad. I don't sound like I've lost my voice, do I?
3: You sound good.
1: Okay, good. Okay, good. No one wants to hear bad.
2: I bet that by halftime, a lot of fans were screaming at what they paid for a ticket. And then it turned out, oh my gosh, we're going to talk about it a lot today. That was every bit as exciting as the national championship from 05, 06.
1: Absolutely.
2: And you witnessed them both in person.
1: I know. I think I've been to two of the greatest college football games in the history of college football.
3: Yeah.
1: And both of them Longhorn games. We'll get into more of that later. I will tell you this real quick. I was really proud of Longhorn fan on Saturday night, though. They didn't leave. I mean, it wasn't that long ago. You were down at that score at halftime. They were gone.
3: I even texted you in the third quarter, and I was like, are you guys still there?
1: Yeah.
2: I was worried. I was going to text you, and I was like, I don't want to bug him. But I was afraid you guys would take off, because I know, not so much you, I know your friend Marlon. He's kind of he's a classic Texas Fairweather fan, right?
1: Yeah. Mm-hmm.
2: And I was like, man, so many people, well, didn't leave, but a lot of people turned the TV off.
1: Yeah.
2: And went to bed.
1: It didn't start well, did stay for the whole game, and it was worth it. We'll get into that a little bit later on. We got a little montage of the final minutes of the game, final seconds of the game, which is great to hear from the voice of Longhorns, Craig Way, who's going to be with us later on the show, about 8:25, 8:30. Craig is going to join us. But Trisha, get us started with the first thing that made you laugh today.
3: Imagine we go on a date and I get drunk and catch you a raccoon.
1: Thanks, Ellie.

0: Hey.
1: I just love the total randomness of that. In what situation are we in that I can catch you a raccoon? Oh, I love that.
0: Oh, I hit a Squirtle yesterday.
1: Oh, killed it.
2: Oh, no. Oh,
0: I know.
2: Why'd you share that?
1: Yeah. Well, make we're matters- on the high of my raccoon funny, and now we're sad for the Squirtle.
0: Poor little guy, man. I did feel bad. I looked in my rearview mirror, and he was on his back, and he was still twitching.
1: Stop, Sandy.
0: Well, I did the right thing. I turned around to make sure he wasn't suffering.
2: No.
1: And I go, what would you have done if he was still alive? And he's all, run over him again.
2: No.
0: Yes. I mean, you don't want the poor guy to suffer laying there in the middle of the street.
2: What if he actually dodged you and he was just twerking at you to show you?
0: He went all the way because his blood was all over the place.
3: On the pavement. Austin Up with JB and Sandy on 98.1 KVET.

0: on KBET, your all-time country favorites. It's the JB and Sandy Show. Trisha, you asked me if something about fighting an animal for money.
1: Mm-hmm. Because you love to tell the story about when you wrestled.
2: That sounds so terrible. Coming out of your mouth. Fighting an animal for money.
1: Well, when you wrestled Waldo, the wrestling bear, and you say you won.
0: Yeah, I took him down.
2: Was that like at a basketball?
0: Yeah, it was a minor league CBA, Continental Basketball Association, halftime of a game, and they had Waldo the wrestling bear. They said he was a Russian bear. I don't believe him because I think he spoke English.
1: He didn't say anything.
0: Right, but they had, you know, the local disc jockey, which was me at 22 years old, I guess, come out and wrestle a bear. And he had the things on his feet, hands, what do you call it, paws.
1: Uh-huh.
0: And he had the thing over his muzzle.
1: Oh, he was muzzled and his claws were.
2: No, that was Sandy, the bear.
0: And this is before PETA had their act together, you know. And,
1: before they were organized.
0: Yeah, and I wrestled Waldo the wrestling bear, and I did. I took him down. I got behind him, front leg trip, got him down. Tried to chicken wing him, but his arm was too small, and it didn't really work. But yes, I did wrestle bear once.
1: And you did
0: free.
1: It for free.
0: I did it for nothing, yep.
1: Okay, so let me ask you this.
2: Did your ratings soar at that?
1: They're like, this guy.
0: Yeah.
1: So what if somebody were to offer you $500,000 to wrestle a chimpanzee? Before you answer, let me tell you the parameters of the wrestling match. The chimpanzee would not be sedated. He would keep his teeth and his claws.
2: They probably even give him a little cocaine.
1: Maybe really get him going. And people would be standing by on the side with tranquilizer guns in case he got too deadly.
2: Oh, geez.
1: What's your answer to that?
0: How old's this chip?
1: Oh, I don't know.
0: I mean, he's a baby.
2: Better than an orangutan because they got the reach. Yeah. You're not even going to get close.
1: Yeah. I didn't say if it's a baby or not. Probably still wearing a diaper, which is
0: this,
1: weird.
0: By the way,
1: there's
0: where?
1: An amateur MMA fighter named Cole Johnson who said that he has been offered more than $500,000 to wrestle a chimpanzee.
2: Be like Eastern Europe or
0: yeah,
2: something.
0: Yeah, he's got a Chechen. Yeah. Everything fight. I'm going to go ahead and say I want. I mean, I've seen it. Chimpanzee go after someone like I've never seen.
2: Yeah, they go for the face. They go for the eyes and they go for the
1: swimsuit area.
2: Yeah.
0: I don't want no part of a chimp. I want no part of a chimp. No part of a chimp.
2: Too unpredictable, huh?
0: I'm out. I'm out.
1: And he's not going to be muzzled like Waldo was.
0: Yeah.
1: And he's not going to have anything over his claws like Waldo did.
0: Yeah. Now, 22-year-old Sandy may have
2: taking the challenge?
0: It may have, but not at this. No, I'm done. I'm done fighting animals.
2: $500,000 on the line.
1: But it's $500,000. I mean, let's just talk about it.
0: How long do I have to last?
2: She's encouraging.
0: I know.
1: I mean, we need some money. Let's see what happens.
0: No, I don't want to fight a chimp. No, I'm out. Is he a little guy? How big is he? I know. I don't know.
1: Let me just look
2: around
1: here.
2: Could you just avoid him for three rounds?
1: No, he's a full-size chimp. He's full-sized. I want to know what his name is.
0: Why?
1: I don't know, because I like to know the animal's
0: names. Is he trained
1: names.
0: To fight? Is he angry? Is he hopped up, like JB said, on cocaine?
1: This is not a pet, because he is not wearing a diaper in this photo, so I think that makes him a little more dangerous.
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0: 98.1 KVET, your all-time country favorites and the home of the Texas Longhorns with the most exciting college football game I've seen in years. Here is how it all played out towards the end. It did not look good for the Longhorns in the first half. Mm-hmm. They got it together and they managed to squeak one out against the best part, Ohio State.
1: Manning under center to take the snap. Third and goal. Handoff. Diving for the goal line. Hollywood smothers. Touchdown, Texas. And the Longhorns are an extra point away from taking their first lead of the night with 25 seconds remaining in the game. The snap from Trey DeBuck to give Texas the lead. Good snap and hold. The extra point kick is up. It's good. 25 seconds to go. It's Texas 24, Ohio State 23. Down to 7, down to 6, down to 5, to 4, to 3, to 2. Shotgun snap to Sayan. Back to throw. Flings it up. Downfield. The pass is knocked away. What a way to end it. How about this Texas Longhorn team? Final score, the Texas Longhorns 24, the Ohio State Buckeyes 23.
0: Amazing.
2: Amazing. Yeah.
3: Wow. I've already watched the highlights. You know, you can go on YouTube and watch the highlights. It's usually about between 15 and 20 minutes to recap a game. I've watched it 5 times already. I got up. I woke up real, like at 5 o'clock on Sunday morning. And I was like, I'm going to watch the highlights again. It's incredible. Incredible.
0: So I was at the game. I was in the north end zone of the game. That's the end zone that they scored the winning touchdown into. And so when you were watching it on TV, JB, was it pretty clear that he had scored on that Smother scored on that play? Because from where I was sitting coming at you, you couldn't really
3: tell. Oh, the dive with the ball. Yes, it was very obvious.
0: Okay, because I watched it, then watched it on, like you said, the highlights of it. I got to tell you, the offensive center for the University of Texas is a Westlake kid, by the way.
3: Oh, I didn't know that.
0: Connor, I can't remember his last name, and the offensive guard, they pushed those two Ohio State Buckeyes straight backwards.
2: Yeah.
0: I mean, they kicked their ass. I mean, they kicked their ass on the goal line. It was great.
3: That was everything. It was incredible. We could just literally keep the mics open and talk about this all morning.
0: I know. It'd be easy to do. It was so much fun. So
3: unreal. Much.
0: And we'll get into this more later, too. But the whoever they've hired, the University of Texas has hired, to and whatever they're paying them to produce the game experience.
2: The end game experience.
0: Is worth every single penny they pay them. It is incredible. This is not your grandma and grandpa's Longhorn football game experience anymore.
3: No.
0: It's unbelievable.
3: Do you remember back in the day, it was like, it was the same thing with Longhorn basketball, but you know, the older alumni would sit down and then they'd get upset with younger people standing up.
0: Yeah.
3: Now, to his credit, Mac Brown sort of changed that culture, that sit-down Longhorn culture.
0: Yeah,
3: to,
0: he would come early, be loud.
3: Yeah, remember? Back in the day, we would wear our, you know, our starched jeans and button-down and boots. And
0: crazy.
3: And now it's jerseys and shorts and you know,
0: short
3: painted
0: dresses.
3: Faces. And it's great. It's so exciting.
0: And short dresses.
2: Low-cut dresses.
0: Low-cut dresses. Lots and lots of that.
3: Yeah, it doesn't. You almost don't want it to cool off. Everyone's about half naked going to the game.
4: 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The only two things in life that make it worth living

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2: She said, I need some time to find myself. I need a little space to think. And maybe we should start seeing other people. And baby, things are moving

0: 98.1 K-Bet, your all-time country favorites. Good morning. It's the JB and Sandy Show. And Trisha has got Care Don't Care coming up next for us. What do you got? Something to do with the Longhorns?
1: No, I feel like we got the Longhorns covered for the rest of the show.
2: We do not.
1: I do have something about beef sticks, JB, that I picked just for you.
2: I love a good beef stick.
1: Yeah. I'm going to CP Care Don't Care to find out how some people were wielding their beef sticks in Florida at a Waffle House. Also going to see if you guys care, don't care to hear about the bar owner who turned down one of probably the most famous country singers in the world.
0: Okay, stay with us, Care Don't Care. Coming up next at 98.1 K-Bet, your all-time country favorites. You are.

0: 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I just have to say it one more time. Longhorns 24, Ohio State 23. 24-23.
1: Amazing.
0: Trisha, what do you got for Care Don't Care?
2: All right. First of all, do you guys care or don't care to find out what apparently the Dutch consider art? They installed this installation in one of their museums, and it attracted 48,000 visitors.
0: Does it have something to do with going to the bathroom? Because they're really weird about going to the bathroom.
2: No, this one's weird too.
1: Yeah, the Dutch, they with design world, they're way ahead. I like that style. I shouldn't say they're ahead. It's a style I like.
2: Okay, you might change your mind when you find out this. The art installation was made of 859 pounds of peanut butter that was spread on the floor of a Dutch museum, and it attracted 48,000 visitors. It was just peanut butter spread smoothly on the floor. They said they had 48 accidental footprints incidents and lost 5 cell phones in the peanut butter with 1 licking incident.
1: This sounds like a P. Diddy party, actually. What do you want, baby oil or peanut butter tonight?
2: what's your preference? Do you guys care or don't care to find out about why and how a bar owner, in Denver, Colorado, turned down Garth Brooks' offer to do not one, but 2 free shows at his bar?
1: What?
0: He said no?
2: He said no.
1: Was this the thing
0: he was using a fake name?
2: No.
0: What was it?
2: Garth is on the road for his Blame It All on My Roots tour. He decided to show up at certain spots along the way, like big, pop-up concerts. He was at a bar called the Grizzly Rose in, Colorado. And he said, all right, owner, I will do 1 one-hour show. We'll get those people out, flip them, get more people in. I'll do another 1-hour show. And the bar owner was like, yeah, we can't do that. The police came in and they're like, we can't do that. It's too much. They had to say no to Garth Brooks for a free show.
0: Oh, wow.
1: Huh.
0: Garth,
2: I think that's crazy.
0: Yeah. I mean,
2: move it outside. Make it happen.
0: I say do it and ask for forgiveness.
1: I do hate when they do that. Like Continental Club does that. Seaboys does it. Same owner. Where they have a show. And I get it. It's just kind of agitating, but they'll have a show and then they ask everyone to leave and pay a cover to come back in for the next show.
2: Huh.
1: Because usually the door goes to the artist.
0: Yeah.
1: I get it. It's tricky. It's just a weird, annoying thing. And maybe he didn't want to annoy his regulars.
0: Yeah, maybe so.
2: I mean, but my gosh, how many?
1: I know, Garth Brooks.
2: I mean, it's Garth Brooks.
0: Yeah, right.
1: I'm with you.
2: I feel like Garth is like, okay, let me say it again where you can understand what I'm offering you. Like, how are you saying no?
1: Right.
2: Finally, care or don't care to find out what went down at a Waffle House involving beef sticks.
1: When do things not go down at a Waffle House? We'll start
2: with that. It makes perfect sense. This is happening at a Waffle House.
0: I care.
2: Yeah.
1: I do care.
2: A crime story involving 3 drunk men at 4:30 in the morning in their underwear attacking a Waffle House window, pounding on it with beef sticks in their hands, and then also throwing beef sticks at the Waffle House window.
0: That's a perfectly good waste of a beef stick if you
1: ask me. I know.
0: How would you do that?
2: Then they just went down the street and sat on a bench, and then cops arrested them and took them to jail. And they're calling it the Waffle House beef stick attack.
0: Really, they charged him for hitting him with beef sticks?
2: Yeah, charged him for, I don't know, like disorderly contact.
0: Conduct
2: and vandalism.
0: Okay, keep the beef sticks. Don't hurt anybody.
2: With your beef sticks.
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0: 98.1 KBET, your all-time country favorites. Good morning, everyone. It's the JB and Sandy Show. It's just after 7 o'clock. My name is Sandy, and this is JB over here. Hello. Oops, let me turn your microphone on. Sorry about that. I'm trying to keep you down, man.
1: Yeah, that's all right.
0: I had you turned down.
1: Sorry. I need to be kept down sometimes.
0: Yeah, you're pretty wild.
1: Yeah, I am.
0: and Trisha is here, too.
2: Good morning.
0: Of course, Longhorns' big win over the weekend beat the Buckeyes from Ohio State, but that wasn't the only exciting thing. The excitement got started before the game.

0: I just love that guy. He's such a lovable meathead.
1: Did you see him before they got to the kickoff part where he was like, I'm hot. So he had somebody bring him scissors and he cut the sleeves out of his shirt.
0: That's his trademark, is their sleeveless shirt. That's what, like,
1: his, but then he put his jacket on.
0: Oh, he did?
1: Yes.
0: That's great. Well, they do the thing. And the way that it works, that you enter a lottery, as I understand it, I've been told this, you enter a lottery to kick the field goal for the money, and some of the money goes to charity. What I didn't know until someone informed me is if you're picked, you can have somebody else do it for you. You cut a deal with somebody, but this guy was picked and did it.
2: He was barefoot.
0: Yeah, yes.
1: And he kicked left-legged. Yeah. McConaughey was calling him Connor left-leg.
0: Here's how it played out at game day. It was over on the LBJ lawn.

Congratulations, Connor. Love you, man. Connor.

0: Yeah, that kid got $600,000 and another $600,000 went to charity.
1: Yeah, and then he did it again at the game.
2: They brought him back on the field.
0: Oh, I missed that.
1: Made him, and he made one. The kid won over $1 million this weekend kicking the football. He made it again.
0: I didn't see that part.
1: Yeah, the one at the game was not as pretty as the one pregame. Yeah.
2: And he wore shoes.
1: Did he? I didn't notice that. Yeah. He had shoes. Why would you do that?
2: Because it was farther.
1: Oh, was it farther?
2: It was a longer kick, I believe.
1: Yeah, so it's pretty cool.
0: And the Longhorn students showed up big time for game day.
1: Yes, they did.
0: It looked good on TV.
1: Yeah.
0: That lawn was full.
1: That whole thing looked great.
0: Yeah.
1: Well, the first half didn't look so great.
2: But
1: it is what it is. Trisha has got the story we love coming up next. What you got?
2: All right. Two of our most favorite barbecue joints are firing it up in London for a month.
1: I'll
2: tell you which ones and why they're doing it.
1: Also, we've got a chance for you to win some money today in JB and Sandy's Minute to Win It. 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All right? Stay with us. 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

0: 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It's the JB and Sandy Show along with Trisha. Would you like to play JB and Sandy's Minute to Win It? 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And here is, I kind of mentioned that 99.9% guarantee. I can't count everybody because there's always someone that messes things up, right? Always someone. But a 99.9% chance that you're going to at least walk away with $200 in today's Minute to Win It. How are we going to do that? Well, we have partnered with a brand new television show that is called The Traitors. It premieres Thursday at 8 Eastern, 7 Central on NBC, then streams the next day on Peacock. And the show is, I'll describe it to you. Now pay close attention to the description because this is going to give you the answer to question number 3, okay? Alan Castle is in Scotland, deep in the Highlands, where the mist hides more than the moors. 22 everyday Americans have been invited inside. By day, they work together on missions to build a prize of up to $250,000. By night, secret traitors murder the faithful one by one. At the round table, everyone smiles, everyone lies, and someone is banished. Trust no one. Again, Alan Castle is in Scotland. See what I'm doing here?
1: Very important. You're like the professor that would emphasize it. That it's going to be on the test.
0: Yeah, and I was never smart enough to pick up on it when he did it. The castle is in Scotland. If you get question number 3 right, that has to do with the TV show that we just told you about, you win $200.
2: $200.
0: That's simple. Call us if you want to play. Be patient with us because Trisha's got to do the story we love right now.
3: And now, JB and Sandy's story we love.
2: Two of Austin's best barbecue joints went on vacation together. They went over to London. Interstellar and La Barbecue started a one-month residency at the hotel in London called The Ned. I don't know why I love that. The Ned. Started on September 4th, goes for a month. And basically, it's letting our friends across the pond taste what good old Texas barbecue's like.
1: Wow, that's the real stuff, too.
2: It's the real stuff. They sent two of their best pit masters. People were questioning, but what about the pit? The pit's part of the reason that the barbecue...
1: That's the magic.
2: Right, that the barbecue comes out tasting so good. And apparently, they are using smokers that are custom-made in the UK, Iron Brand smokers. So they're like we got the smoker covered.
0: That's interesting. Huh.
2: But I think that's very interesting. I will tell you that they get this. I'm not sure if we have the same. Maybe we do. On the plate that they get, if they go into this hotel and they order this specific items, you get one plate and it has pork ribs, pulled lamb shoulder, chopped cheese sausage, and peach tea pork belly burnt ends.
0: Ooh,
2: all of that on one platter, $75 per person.
0: Mm. Really?
2: Yeah, I'd eat all of that.
1: Did you know you could buy, I know that was La Barbecue and Interstellar, but you can buy an Aaron Franklin pit.
0: Oh, really?
1: He makes them and sells them.
0: Of course he does.
1: For a cool $150.
2: Ooh. Oh, I got to say, I thought it'd be more than that.
1: It's nice. You'll throw a cover in for $275 extra.
2: Well, that cover should be free, right?
0: Yeah, it should be. That's the story we love. All right, we're going to fly a little bit by the seat of our pants here and play JB and Sandy's Minute to Win It. I have no idea who we have on the phone, but we're going to find out. Hello, who's this?
4: Hello, it's Maddie.
0: Maddie, you want to play JB and Sandy's Minute to Win It?
4: Yes.
0: All right. Did you hear us talking about how you can guarantee to win $200 if you tell us that the castle's in Scotland in question number 3?
4: Okay. Yes.
2: Okay.
1: Store that piece of information.
0: Yeah, store that piece of information. The TV show is called The Traitors. It airs on Thursday night, debuts at 7 o'clock on NBC, then it streams the next day. On Peacock. It looks pretty interesting. Alan Castle is in Scotland, deep in the Highlands, where the mist hides the moors.
2: Dun, dun, dun.
0: It's one of those you can't trust anybody shows, right? Very,
4: Oh, yeah.
0: Yeah, sounds good. I'll check it out. Okay, are you ready to play?
4: Yes.
0: All right, here we go. Let me make sure I have the right questions. I don't want to screw this up because I want you to win a whole bunch of money, okay?
4: All right.
0: Marty, you with us? Bear with me. Okay, here we go. Play JB and Sandy's Minute to Win It in 3, 2, and 1. Whoop, Hold on. This is right. I'm in a jam here, guys. Hang
1: that's
0: on.
1: All right. That's
0: I got right. one thing doing one thing, another doing another. Here we go. We can start this over. My fault. Here we go. I've got it set now. In 3, 2, and 1. Austin is the capital of Texas. True or false?
4: True.
0: Sharks are mammals. True or false?
4: True.
0: Where is Allen's Castle located?
4: In Scotland.
0: All right, good job. Next question is, which of these is the largest planet in our solar system? Jupiter, Saturn, or Neptune?
4: Jupiter.
0: In what decade did the Vietnam War end for the United States?
4: 1950s.
0: What is the main language spoken in Brazil?
4: Portuguese.
0: What metal is liquid at room temperature?
4: Pass.
0: Who painted the Starry Night? Well, you know what? You got question number 3 right. The answer was Scotland. We're going to give you $200 just for getting that one right, okay?
4: Okay. All right. Sounds good. Thank you.
1: Not a bad deal.
0: Not bad at all. Sorry for the somewhat of the fiasco there, but we're working through it. It's our first time. We're going to do it again tomorrow, so be listening. We'll tell you about the TV show, and the answer will be given to you in the description of the show. And if you get question number 3 right, then you win $200, just like Marty did.
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0: Thomas Redd, our guest. I got a question for you. Something I noticed during COVID when everybody was on Zoom calls.

0: you need to. I know a guy.
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0: 98.1 KVET. Boy, we can't get enough of the Longhorn victory on Saturday. What an unbelievable scene throughout the course of the entire game. I got lucky and got a ticket and went to the game and sat in the north end zone, which is the end zone that they scored the winning touchdown into. And it just went nuts. I mean, I've never seen DK. I've been to the game at DKR in a while, but I've never seen it in all the years past.
1: Could you tell from that angle when he made the dive?
0: You couldn't tell.
1: Yeah, because TV had it from the side. You could tell. It was clear as day.
0: Right. I just kept looking at the official, the line judge, the guy looking down the line. When he put his arms up, the whole section, everybody just went crazy. So unbelievable. There's a lot of reasons to give up there in the first half, though.
1: No kidding.
0: It was not good.
2: I will admit that I watched at the beginning and I was all, this isn't great. Then I checked back in the third quarter.
0: Yeah.
2: And I was like, this is not good. And then I sent you a text and I was like, are you still there? Like, did you get up and leave? And then I let it go. Our daughter Landry got home and she was sitting on my bed looking at her phone. She's like, oh my God, Mom, I think we should turn the game back on. I think they're making a comeback. And the second we turned it on, literally was the exact moment that they made the last touchdown.
1: Oh my gosh.
2: And she and I went crazy.
0: Oh, you did?
2: Yeah. I mean, cool. I felt bad. I felt like a fair weather fan because I was like, I'm out. And then they totally came back.
0: Yeah. Texas is, they've shaken the fair weather fan, I think.
1: Yeah. When I was there in the late 80s, if that people would have left at that halftime.
2: Yeah.
0: Yeah.
1: They would have bailed. That place would have been empty.
0: I was worried about that.
1: I got to ask you, and maybe we don't have time just yet, but I do want to know, because you went to the game. I wasn't so much worried about you, but you went to a game with a guy that I've known forever. You've been friends with him for a long time now, Marlon.
0: Mm-hmm.
1: He comes from that fair weather era. My question is, did you guys ever consider leaving?
0: Funny, you should ask. I will tell you in just a second. Also, you know what else we have? Is a cool, like, recap of the whole game, if you missed it. And it's set to music. And the reason that you want to hear it is because that game reminded me of a heavyweight fight. Like, the guy's getting beat up, and then they come back, and they win. You're going to like this. If you don't hear anything else today, hopefully you'll stick around and hear that next. And, JBL, I will answer your question about the possibility of leaving the game. Coming up, it's the JB and Sandy Show. Stream the podcast version on the iHeartRadio app. Just search JB and Sandy. It's 98.1 KVET. Good morning.

0: I was worried on Saturday night. I went to the football game. By the way, this is the JB and Sandy show. I'm Sandy. This is JB.
1: Hey, good morning.
0: Trish is here, too.
2: Good morning.
0: I got lucky, fell into a ticket for the game.
1: Wasn't cheap, though, night. I bet.
0: No, wasn't cheap.
1: Well, it turns out it was worth it, at least.
0: Every penny. Right. Every single penny of it. And I went with my buddy Marlon, who we've talked about on the show, who's a very, very good friend and has been for a long time. But Marlon is also a diehard, I mean, crazy Longhorn fan, and is from this old school of you give up on your team. You know what I mean? I've been to many games with Marlon that the Longhorns have gotten down.
1: And just can't watch it. Probably yeah, just can't bear to
0: it
1: watch.
0: It just irritates him to no end. Yeah. I'll never forget, we went to the Big 12 championship at AT&T Stadium in Dallas. It was Longhorns against Colorado. Colorado goes out and 28-0 in the first half. And we left. That was it.
1: All that investment to get there.
0: Yeah, right. And I was just concerned that that was going to, when the score got, when we got to halftime and it was 20-3, I was like, oh, well, what am I going to say to convince Marlon to not leave? Because I want to stay.
2: I'd have been like, I'll see you back at the hotel.
1: And you know what? Props to your alma mater, Nebraska. Those fans don't leave.
0: No.
1: You could have the worst season ever. They're there. They show up. They're supportive.
0: Yeah, anything going on in that stadium, no matter what the score is better than anything going on outside of that stadium in Lincoln, Nebraska. Trust me.
1: That's one way to look at it.
0: Trust me. I've spent a lot of time there. But no, we stayed for the whole game. Glad that we did. And no one left. Nobody gave up on the Longhorns.
1: You could see it on TV. I was shocked.
0: It would have been a bad look if Longhorn fans had started piling up.
1: They didn't even leave when the game ended.
0: No.
1: What I saw on TV.
0: No.
1: They stayed for Eyes of Texas and all of that.
0: Yeah. Yeah. One of the greatest things, and it is, we had to go up one or two escalators. I can't remember. But as we were going down, one of the attendants that works for the university at the bottom of the escalator that makes sure everybody gets off the escalator, okay, dude was so fired up. He high-fived every single person that came down the escalator and was so happy for everybody. Aww. And it was just high-five. I grabbed a video of it. It was really, really cool to see. And the game, if you watched the game was like a fight, a heavyweight championship fight that one guy goes out and just starts beating the crap out of the other guy. But the other guy doesn't give up.
1: Right.
0: And just keeps very Rocky Balboa-ish. You know, and I love a comeback. Everyone loves a comeback story, right?
1: And Rocky.
0: Right? And you love Rocky.
2: Love Rocky more than anybody I know.
0: And so we put this together, and it's a recap of the whole game. And I don't know. If this doesn't give you goosebumps, I don't know what will.
3: Happy with us. We're underway from Austin. First play from scrimmage for Texas is a quick pass. Manning outside to Brown, and he's knocked down and lost the football. Kick is up, and the kick is good. Longhorns turn over the ball, but the defense is able to hold Ohio State to 3 points. Hand off Jackson, inside the 5 to the goal line, touchdown Ohio State. The score is now Ohio State 10 and Texas 3. Good snap and hold. That kick is on the way. That kick is good. So Ohio State goes back up 10. Over the middle, caught. Jeremiah Smith, touchdown Ohio State. Now it's 20-3 with 10 seconds to go on the half. Ohio State extends its lead to 20 points. 8:09 remaining third quarter. Buckeyes lead the Longhorns 23-3. Longhorns have got to collect themselves, gather themselves, and get something going on offense. Shotgun snap, play action, throws for the end zone, caught, touchdown, Texas. Handoff, Smothers, left side, touchdown, Texas. Hollywood Smothers in for the score, and here come the Longhorns back to a one-score game with just under half of the final quarter remaining. Under center to take the snap. Third and goal. Hand off. Diving for the goal line. Hollywood Smothers. Touchdown, Texas. Smothers over the top. And the Longhorns are an extra point away from taking their first lead of the night with 25 seconds remaining in the game. Good snap and hold. The extra point kick is up. It's good. 25 seconds to go. It's Texas 24. The clock is going to continue to move. Down to 7, down to 6, down to 5, to 4, to 3, to 2. Shotgun snap to Sayin. Back to throw. Flings it up. Downfield. The pass is knocked away. How about this Texas Longhorn team? They held back from 20 points down to the fourth quarter to beat the top-ranked Ohio State Buckeyes. Final score, the Texas Longhorns 24, the Ohio State Buckeyes 23.
2: I feel exhausted now.
1: Sandy's any opportunity to put things into Rocky,
2: yes.
0: Absolutely.
1: We're going to have to start calling it Rockifying it.
2: Yes. It gave me chills, though.
0: Did it real good? You're human. Good. I'm glad to see that. I'm glad to see that.
1: That recap was great because that was fun to relive it. I woke up at 5 o'clock in the morning, Sunday morning, and watched the highlights again. First thing I did, I wanted to see the highlights again.
0: You can't get enough of it when they win, and you don't want to see any of it when they lose.
2: Yeah.
1: Right.
0: Of course, that was the voice of the great Craig Way, who is the voice of the Longhorns here on 98.1 KBET. And Craig's going to join us about 8:25, 8:30 this morning. I don't know if Craig's got any voice. I haven't talked to him. But, dude, he is so good.
2: He really is.
0: He is, for my money, he's the best play-by-play guy in football. He's the best. And so he's going to join us at 8:30 and we're going to talk a little.
1: Another thing I'm going to have to share with you at some point this morning is how my wife became my good luck charm.
0: Oh! Knowing you, JB, this is going to be fun.
1: Now I'm superstitious about Longhorn football.
0: Stick around. We've got all that coming up.
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2: 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Turn them green.
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0: I hope you guys aren't going through what I'm going through this morning. I really don't wish this on anybody. It's miserable. It's the JB and Sandy show. 98.1 KVET, 6 minutes until 8 o'clock. I'm Sandy. This is JB.
1: Hello.
0: Trisha is here, too.
2: Hi.
1: Sandy's off.
2: Yeah.
0: We'll get into that in just a second. Coach Sark, man, he had the right answer for this question.
3: Steve, the fourth and nine in the third quarter, you're down 20. There's 17 minutes left in the game. Does it ever cross your mind, like, to want to punt just so it doesn't get any worse? Did you think about that?
4: No, that's how losers think. Yeah. Winners win, baby. You got to go for it.
0: Coach
5: Sark, you know, a year ago.
4: Close. I'm not. They didn't hire me to keep it close. They hired me to win.
0: Damn.
1: Isn't
0: right.
1: That great? I bet that reporter felt really small right at that moment.
0: Like, yeah.
1: Oh. Oh, I got a loser mentality.
2: Right.
1: Ouch.
2: Yeah.
0: That was fantastic. Great job. Well played, coach. Love it. More about the Longhorns coming up all morning. Long Craig Way. This kind of plays into why I'm out of sorts here. Craig Way's going to join us this morning at about 8:30. If he writes me back via email, because I forgot my phone today. At home. I don't have my cell phone, so I don't have Craig's number to call him.
2: And it's been one disaster after another.
0: Yes.
1: It's, are you realizing how dependent we are on our phone?
0: Yeah. And it's, I mean, right, just logging into the computer at work, you got to get an authenticator code.
2: Authenticator, yeah.
0: And I didn't have that. I had to call IT, and then we had to call our daughter to grab my phone, and then I'm just
1: constantly so dependent on it.
0: Constantly reaching for it.
1: And not only are you dependent on it for work and just function, don't you feel weird
2: naked.
1: Not having your phone?
0: Yeah, you feel naked.
1: Yeah.
0: It's
1: vulnerable. It's a weird feeling.
0: It is.
1: How did we survive pre-phone?
0: We just did because we're amazing. But anyone that's ever forgotten their phone at home, and I didn't realize it until we were in the parking garage at work. That's when I realized, oh, I forgot my phone.
2: Because sometimes in some situations when you leave the house and you don't have your phone, you're like, oh, well, that's okay. I'm fine. Nothing's so important that I need to have my phone with me while we eat dinner. But then we couldn't log in. We don't have a phone number. We couldn't do this. We had to call IT. Like, it was this whole roadblock after roadblock. And that's when you do need it. I can't believe how many things have come up because you forgot your phone this morning.
0: I know. It's constant. It's unending. But I'll survive. We'll get through it. But whatever.
2: But you don't forget it again.
0: Yeah, but I bet you're right about that. A couple minutes until 8 o'clock. Again, with any luck at all. And Craig's a pro. He'll let us know. I sent him an email. And maybe the sports guys on the zone have his number or something. We'll figure it out.
1: It's just a mess without your phone.
0: Right. So hopefully Craig Way, the voice of the Longhorns, coming up at 8:30.

0: Yeah, the Cowboys, the Dallas version of it, ruined a perfect football weekend for me last night. Jerks.
1: Well, that's happened before.
2: Yes, it has.
0: Way more often than I would like, for sure. Good morning. It is 8:05. It's the JB and Sandy Show. Thanks for being with us. If you want to be a part of the show, 844-390-KVET is the telephone number. JB, I didn't know you were suspicious, or not a superstitious guy. Mm-hmm. But when you find something that works, you stay with it.
1: I am. The game, I can tell you why we won the game. Why the Longhorns won. It was because of my wife's right boob. So normally she will not watch a game with me, which is probably why this has not come up before. And she started to take an interest in at least Longhorn games. I mean, she's a Longhorn herself. You think she'd be into it. And... two things were happening.
0: Did you say right or left one?
1: It was her, right. Yeah, right.
0: Okay, right.
1: Two things were happening as we got into the fourth quarter. I kept saying, give it to Smothers. Give it to Smothers.
0: Hollywood.
1: Yeah, and that's what ended up being great, right? And then the other thing is like, it was just so antsy and on edge, that game. And as it started to build, we're getting back. And so she's sitting to my left, and I was like, I reached over and I just held her right boob up. On every critical play. I think it started with the 4th and 9 in that third quarter. I was like, and then things started going our way.
0: Wait a minute. How did the first grope start?
2: How is it received, too?
1: She was sitting there next to me and looked good.
2: You were stressed.
1: Looked good to the touch.
2: It's like your whoopee booby. Your whoopee booby.
1: And so from that point on, I wasn't using the word booby. Mm-hmm. I was like, that's my lucky, you know what?
0: Yeah.
1: And she indulged me.
0: So when they were down on the goal line late in the fourth quarter, sitting in your house, yes. In your couch, on your bed, where were you?
1: On our sofa, watching the game.
0: On your sofa, yeah. With your left.
1: I'm using my left hand just to hold her boobs.
0: And you're sitting right there watching game with your left. And on the third down when they scored, your hand was on her.
1: Yep. And it was working. Now I'm superstitious. I mean, this may have to continue throughout the season, and we'll have to watch at home because I can't.
2: Right.
1: I can't. That would have been a good ESPN highlight if we're in the stands and I'm doing that.
2: Like, if the cameraman zoomed in.
1: You know how you know when you get to those intense moments, especially the players, you know how they'll like lock arms
2: on the
1: sidelines?
0: Right.
1: It's my version of that.
2: Grabbed boob.
1: But it worked. And I think Aaron would even admit it worked.
2: I love it that Aaron was like, okay. I feel like maybe towards the end of the game, she was like, okay, grab it. We got to get this.
1: Right. I think she had some wine in her belly, which helped.
2: Yeah.
1: But it worked.
0: Oh, JB. Trisha's famous line is...
2: What do you mean? Do what you got to do.
3: And they're singing in Austin. I can't imagine McConaughey down there. He must be going out of his mind. What a game. Unreal. This is one they'll never forget.

0: 1K bet. Your all-time country favorites. Good morning.
1: And now, JB and Sandy's story we love.
2: The unbelievable comeback by Texas over Ohio State has definitely shaken up the rankings. Ooh. The Associated Press top 25 college football poll came out on Sunday. Are you guys interested in the new order, the top five?
3: No, we're not interested.
2: I think you might want to hear it. Yeah, think about it for a second.
0: All right, I'm interested.
2: All right, number five, Miami.
0: Okay.
2: Tell me if any of these are shocking to y'all, okay?
0: All right.
2: Number five, Miami. Number four, Indiana.
0: Okay.
2: Yeah.
0: Defending national champions. Okay.
2: Number three, Notre Dame.
0: Okay. Yeah. That's surprising because their schedule's so weak.
2: Okay. Number two, Georgia.
3: Oh.
0: That doesn't surprise me.
2: All right. Is it weird that like Michigan's not in there? Is it weird? Is anybody not listed yet that y'all think should have been in there by now?
0: No. Oklahoma got beat over the weekend by Michigan. And Oklahoma was number 11. Michigan was unranked. Who's number? So that leaves us at number us. We're on the team.
2: Texas number one.
0: Texas is number one.
3: That's unusual. I mean, I know that was a big game against the number one team, and that's the reason. But usually they give the higher ranked teams the benefit of the doubt, and they stay in place. Mm-hmm. So Georgia would have moved up.
0: Right. I'm surprised that Texas moves to number one.
3: Yeah, wow.
0: I kind of wish they weren't number one.
3: I know. Even though that second half is some of the most amazing football that we've all ever seen in our life, that you know, you think they'd ding them for that first half in the rankings. So
0: I assume
3: Georgia was going to move up to number one. Surprised.
2: Ohio went from number one to not even in the top five, and they out of the top five for the first time in two seasons.
0: Mm. I gotta tell you, the Ohio State fans, JB and I were down on campus and hanging out, and the fans were amazed. We were downtown a lot too. Amazed at how friendly Texas fans are.
3: I know. I chatted with so many people. You and your buddy were at the Marriott, and I was at a different bar in there for a while chatting with some people. People, when we went to the Stampede podcast recording, mm-hmm. were just coming up and saying, as we were leaving, like, oh my gosh, everyone's so nice.
2: They're shocked.
0: They are. They really
3: are. They were really shocked. I think they're used to headbutting with rivals, especially Michigan. Boy, they have no love for Michigan.
0: None.
3: But they were just, it happened all weekend. People were like, everyone's so nice here. I was like, yeah, it's kind of our thing.
0: Right.
2: Y'all should try it.
0: Yeah, it's a whole lot easier to be nice than to throw bottles at people.
3: Right.
2: And spit. The spitting is what I can't get over.
0: Yeah.
2: Spitting like you're five on the playground.
0: Right, but there were no, I didn't see any, doesn't mean there wasn't any, but there wasn't no fights.
3: It's very interesting in this new era. You know, for Longhorn football, these new rivalries, if you will. And I think there's a lot of respect between these two teams.
0: Oh, absolutely.
3: It's part of the why. Yeah, I mean, it was very different from 20 years ago when it was awful when they came to visit. You remember that?
0: I remember that. Yeah. It's different now. And it was better. And it's so easy to sit here now and say all this stuff when you win.
2: Yeah.
0: It's so much
2: easier.
1: Coming up with JB and Sandy.
0: 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Craig Way, the voice of the Longhorns, is going to join us. I'm sure he's a busy guy, but we are hoping to have him on shortly, hopefully around 8:30 or so. So stay with us. We've got that, and we've got more coming up.
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0: 98.1 KVAT, your all-time country favorites. Good morning, everyone. It's the JB and Sandy Show. Appreciate you guys being here. By the way, the game this weekend is a 7 o'clock kickoff against UTSA at DKR. Can I tell you, we're talking all about the Longhorn game. It's the biggest thing going on. Can I tell you this, though? Going to the game, and I mean, the win was great, but I have to say, I don't know who the University of Texas hired or how much they paid the company that runs the in-game experience, but it is worth whatever they pay.
1: You mean the videos and the music and the lights.
0: And the drones.
1: Yeah.
2: Those drones are amazing.
0: The videos and the music and the lighting. It's been a minute since I've been to a Longhorn game, so you regulars out there, you know, bear with me. Absolutely 100% blown away by the production of it. I've been to the Super Bowl. I've been to the NBA Finals. I've been to the Final Four. This blew all of that away.
1: I know. And meanwhile, on the lawn, Robert Earl Keane is playing for free.
0: Yeah.
2: Right there.
1: And then stuff like that.
0: On Thursday night, Chris Stapleton and Stella Lefty.
1: For the students. Yeah.
0: We're playing.
1: Yeah.
0: I was just blown away.
1: I never get tired of a flyover. I know. I knew you grew up next to an Air Force base.
0: Yeah.
1: That's pretty normal. But it's so funny because I live directly south of DKR.
0: After you cross the river. Over your house.
1: And so I always hear it go, it buzzes my house.
0: Yeah.
1: And then the TV delay, I go, watch, here it comes. Here it comes. It's one of my favorite things.
0: That was pretty cool. And then they brought the pilots down on the field, which is cool. My cousin got to do that at a World Series game in Los Angeles. He was stationed in Nevada.
1: It just gives you goosebumps.
2: Yep, every time.
0: And then it's cool because they bring him down and they bring him on the field and all that stuff. But I mean, Ricky Williams was at the game and it was just...
1: Yeah, it was pretty star-studded. Of course, McConaughey's always there, but Woody Harrelson was hanging out with him. You probably saw that. Shane Gillis is taking a liking to the Longhorns now that he's living here. He's a comedian, if you don't know. And he's one of my favorites. And I think did he play D1 ball? He played some ball for a while.
0: Yeah. He did. He's a funny guy.
1: Yeah, he's hanging out. He's kind of adopted the Longhorns.
0: Cool. Everybody's welcome.
1: Yeah.
0: Just cheer on the Longhorns. And final thought on this. Boy, it's a really, really tough day to be an OU Sooner.
1: Mm.
0: You got beat by Michigan, and then Texas beats the number one team in the country. That's really a bad weekend for OU. Hey, Aggies won, too.
1: Yeah, they had no problems at all.
0: No, they beat up on Arizona State. They didn't beat up on them. They came back and won in the end.
1: And regardless of how either season goes, remaining season for Longhorns or Aggies, that's a wild card game at the end.
0: Yes, always. Absolutely. Coming up next, a recap of the game set to music. It was like a heavyweight fight with one guy coming out, beating the hell out of the other one, but the other one wouldn't give up and turns it around and wins. It's a recap of the entire game. If you didn't hear it earlier, stick around. We've got it for you coming up next. You're going to want to hear this. Gave Trisha chills. It's next at 98.1.

0: 98.1 KBET, your all-time country favorite. It's a JB and Sandy show. Good morning. It is a couple, it's what, 26 minutes until 9 o'clock. I believe we have Craig Way on the phone, the voice of the Longhorns. Craig, are you there?
1: I am. Good morning.
0: Hey, all right, cool. We're excited to talk to you, man. And I know you've had a crazy weekend, a crazy Saturday night. And so thank you very much for taking the time to visit with us.
1: Hey.
0: Are you feeling all right?
1: I am. I'm always willing to talk about a game like what happened Saturday night.
0: How do you compare it to the national championship game? You called that, too. This felt a lot like it.
1: It had that kind of feeling. I will grant you that in terms of the excitement and the narrative of number one team in the country, because USC was number one when Texas played them back in that national championship game in 2005. There have been a few games that have been kind of like that over the years. The drama and the way this ultimately played out for Texas, I think ultimately kind of matched that in terms of the way it ended in the drama there. It was quite a different football game, obviously. Texas in that game in that national championship was down 12 points with 6:42 remaining, as we all remember, before Vince Young brought him back. The other night, when you're down 20 points going into the fourth quarter, it has a little bit different feel, but yeah. it was quite the turnaround.
0: Craig Way, the voice of the Longhorns, is our guest.
2: Yeah, just mind blown. What has been happening since all of that? Were you just mobbed?
1: By the time we got off the air, JB, the mania had moved out, and the students, of course, had transferred their excitement over to the drag, I think, and had gone to West Campus and things like that. So I saw a lot of it happening below when the game had first ended, and it was, as you guys know, and Chris, you know as well, it was a who's who on the sidelines. You had, you know, all the celebrities that who were down there, and you know, obviously you had Matthew McConaughey, who's ever present, and you had Woody Harrelson down there with him. Zac Efron was down there with them. You know, they had a lot of A-listers and people like that who wanted to be down there on the sidelines. Those folks had moved on as well, but there, I did see something that was kind of funny, and this was almost an hour after the game. There was a young couple that I think was trying to get married on the field, and they were ushered off, and then they weren't real happy about it, and they had, I guess it was supposed to be the bridesmaid and the maid of honor and the best man or whatever, and they were kind of there, and they were real as they were walking off the field. Those two were real huggy-duggy. I kind of leaned out the window and yelled, "Hey, you two should get a room," you know, but I don't think they heard me. But it was a very festive feel, put it that way.
0: Craig Way, the voice of Longhorns, is our guest. Here's an amazing stat. I love the numbers. The University of Texas in that game ran 80 plays in the game. 40 of those plays came in the last three drives.
3: Wow.
0: Think about that.
1: Yeah, and when you think about it, the offense that had struggled for a great portion of the game, and those 80 plays on those last three drives, 91 yards in 15 plays, 73 yards in 12 plays, 72 yards in 13 plays, and it took a combined 17 minutes off the game clock. That was another part of, you might say, a little hidden number underneath that helped fueled the comeback, was that they limited Ohio State's possessions after Ohio State had been effective moving the football area. Ohio State's last possessions, last four, were two punts, the missed field goal, and then, of course, the interception on the final play of the game. So I think all of that stuff had to add up in order for that to happen.
0: Craig Way, the voice of the Longhorns, joins us.
2: You know, Sark talks a lot about the fans. You know, he gives a lot of love to the fans, and we were talking about it earlier this morning, Craig. Like, this is not anything like it was for me in the late 80s going to a football game. Nothing like it. And nobody left at half. Back in my day, it would have been cleared out. And you've been doing this a long time, so I'd love your comments on the changing of a traditional Longhorn fan.
1: Yeah, I think it started to really change when Mac Brown was around, because he had the phrase about come early, stay late, be loud, wear burnt orange with pride. One thing I saw that was just a stark reality and evidence of the change. It was like on ESPNU or something. They were showing an old game from, say, it was early 80s, like 83, 84, somewhere around there. And Texas had good teams back then, but it was like Texas was playing Miami, and they had a camera shot of the stadium, and almost nobody was wearing burnt orange. There was some white, the blue, the green, and all that kind of stuff. Part of it, I think, was because you didn't have the access we have today with the co-op's been around forever, but they didn't have as much gear, and neither did the university shops for years and years. And so it became more fashionable to go and deck out in burnt orange. That was part of it. And then the other part of it, to your point, JB, was that we had people, I remember this, even not that long ago, maybe 5 to 10 years ago, when folks at halftime, especially on hot days and nights, they left at halftime. They went across the street to the alumni center, or they went somewhere else.
2: There was no booze in the stadium. That's a part of it. I never thought about that.
1: And so they left to have their own merit of liquid celebration, and they didn't return. So things change. Time changes in a lot of other policies. And I think you can also give Christo Conti and his staff a great deal of credit for making the game day environment and atmosphere so much more fun with the drone shows, everything else that happened. I think it's all part of it.
0: Yeah. Trisha, what you got for Mr.
3: That's
0: Craig
3: That's what
0: Way.
3: I was going to ask you, Craig Way, is that you're there to do a job. You have to watch every second of the game, but is there part of that in-game experience that just mesmerizes you, that gets you every time, that distracts you a little bit? The drones
1: Yeah, I think all of that. Trish, one of the things about the modern day college football presentation is that when you have the television, when it's nationally televised, you have 3-minute television breaks. Mm-hmm. So I have time to take off the headset and kind of, look out and around and take it all in. I told you guys last week, I have both my sons as part of the crew. My oldest one is a spotter, and the younger one is on the sidelines with a parabolic mic, and they both have their phone cameras out. They're shooting video, and my younger son, who was on the field, Jason, had a shot down where Sark was leading the team right by the student section, seeing in the eyes of Texas at the end of the game. It was really cool the other night.
3: That's
1: so
3: cool.
1: I do try to lean into some of that when I have the opportunity, even as I'm making notes or preparing to bring it out of the next commercial break.
3: Yeah.
0: Craig Way is our guest. Final thought here, Craig, and I know that you know this, but I'll tell you what, the unsung heroes in that game are Connor Robertson, the center from Westlake High School, and his teammates on the offensive line, because they flat wore their asses out.
2: That really kicked in that fourth quarter.
0: Yeah, they were in better shape.
2: You think that was the heat finally kicking in, which everyone talked about?
0: Yeah. I mean,
1: I do think it was part of it, for sure. And I think they just kept working on them, and I think the Texas defense, once it adjusted and was finally able to get some stops there and limit Jeremiah Smith, the Ohio State All-American wide receiver, who had 8 catches for 164 yards through like 2.5 quarters. He finished with 8 catches for 164 yards and shut him down after that, and also got a little bit more of the pass rush. And I think the defense was able to wear down the Buckeye offensive front a little bit on the opposite side as well.
0: Mm. Craig Way, thank you for your time, man. I know you've got a busy day. Catch Craig every game. He's the voice of the Longhorns on 98.1 KBET, also on our sister station, AM 1300. Craig, we'll talk to you soon.
1: I look forward to it. 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

0: Alan Jackson at 98.1 KVET, your all-time country favorites. Shall we relive the Longhorn victory from Saturday set to music?
1: Yes, please.
2: Yeah, I love it. I've already watched the highlight reel at least five times.
0: It's great, isn't it?
2: I love it.
0: I love it. We took Craig Way, who we just had on the show, by the way, took his play-by-play highlights from the beginning of the game right to the end of the game and set it to some Rocky music, and it's fun.
3: Happy with us, we're underway from Austin. First play from scrimmage for Texas is a quick pass, Manning outside to Brown, and he's knocked down and lost the football. Kick is up, and the kick is good. Longhorns turn over the ball, but the defense is able to hold Ohio State to 3 points. Hand off Jackson, inside the five to the goal line, touchdown Ohio State. The score is now Ohio State 10 and Texas 3. Good snap and hold. That kick is on the way, and that kick is good. So Ohio State goes back up 10. Over the middle, caught. Jeremiah Smith, touchdown Ohio State. Now it's 20-3 with 10 seconds to go in the half. Ohio State extends its lead to 20 points. 8:09 remaining third quarter. Buckeyes lead the Longhorns 23-3. Longhorns have got to collect themselves, gather themselves, and get something going on offense. Shotgun snap, play action, throws to the end zone, caught, touchdown, Texas. Handoff, Smothers, left side, touchdown, Texas. Hollywood Smothers, in for the score, and here come the Longhorns, back to a one-score game with just under half of the final quarter remaining. Under center to take the snap. Third and goal. Hand off. Diving for the goal line. Hollywood Smothers. Touchdown, Texas. Smothers over the top. And the Longhorns are an extra point away from taking their first lead of the night with 25 seconds remaining in the game. Good snap and hold. The extra point kick is up. It's good. 25 seconds to go. It's Texas 24. The clock is going to continue to move. Down to 7, down to 6, down to 5, to 4, to 3, to 2. Shotgun snap to Sayin. Back to throw. Flings it up. Downfield. The pass is knocked away. How about this Texas Longhorn team? They did it all, man. 20 points down. Texas Longhorns 24, the Ohio State Buckeyes 23.
0: Of course, that's the voice of the Longhorns, the great Craig Way with the play-by-play on Saturday night. That's a game that nobody is going to forget, and everybody's going to say they were there. You know what I mean?
1: Even if they weren't.
0: Yeah. The stadium holds 110,000. There's going to be 500,000 people saying that they were at the game.
2: I know it is. It's funny, is at the end of the game, you were at the game. I was at home watching it with my wife, and I texted you. I said, we just watched the two of the greatest games ever. Mm-hmm. And then my wife had to remind me that I wasn't there. Like, she's like, he's there.

0: 98.1 KBET, your all-time country favorites. Good morning. It's the JB and Sandy show. And Trisha has got Care Don't Care coming up next for us. What do you got? Something to do with the Longhorns?
1: No, I feel like we got the Longhorns covered for the rest of the show.
2: No, right. We do not.
1: I do have something about beef sticks, JB, that I picked just for you.
2: I love a good beef stick.
1: Yeah. I'm going to see if you care, don't care to find out how some people were wielding their beef sticks in Florida at a Waffle House. Also going to see if you guys care, don't care to hear about the bar owner who turned down one of probably the most famous country singers in the world.
0: Okay, stay with us, Care Don't Care. Coming up next at 98.1 KBET, your all-time country favorites. Should

0: 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I just have to say it one more time. Longhorns 24, Ohio State 23. 24-23.
1: Amazing.
0: Trisha, what do you got for Care or Don't Care?
2: All right. First of all, do you guys care or don't care to find out what apparently the Dutch consider art? They installed this installation in one of their museums, and it attracted 48,000 visitors.
0: Does it have something to do with going to the bathroom? Because they're really weird about going to the bathroom.
2: No, this one's weird too.
1: Yeah. The Dutch, they with design world, they've got their way ahead. I like that style. I shouldn't say their head. It's a style I like.

0: Okay, you might change your mind when you find out this. The art installation was made of 859 pounds of peanut butter that was spread on the floor of a Dutch museum. And it attracted 48,000 visitors. It was just peanut butter spread smoothly on the floor. They said they had 48 accidental footprints incidents and lost 5 cell phones in the peanut butter with 1 licking incident.
1: This sounds
2: like a P. Diddy party, actually.
1: What do you want, baby oil or peanut butter tonight?
0: what's your preference? Do you guys care or don't care to find out about why and how a bar owner, in Denver, Colorado, turned down Garth Brooks' offer to do not one, but 2 free shows at his bar?
3: What? He said no?
0: He said no.
3: Was this the thing who's using a fake name?
0: No.
3: What was it?
0: Garth is on the road for his Blame It All on My Roots tour. He decided to show up at certain spots along the way, like big, you know, pop-up concerts. He was at a bar called the Grizzly Rose in, like I said, Colorado. And he said, all right, owner, I will do 1 one-hour show. We'll get those people out, flip them, get more people in. I'll do another 1-hour show. And the bar owner was like, yeah, we can't do that. The police came in and they're like, we can't do that. It's too much. They had to say no to Garth Brooks for a free show.
3: Oh, wow.
1: Huh.
0: I think that's crazy.
3: Yeah. I mean,
0: move it outside. Make it happen.
3: I say do it and ask for forgiveness.
1: I do hate when they do that. Like Continental Club does that. Seaboys does it. Same owner. Where they'll have a show. And I get it. It's just kind of agitating, but they'll have a show and then they ask everyone to leave and pay a cover to come back in for the next show. Huh. Because usually the door goes to the artist.
3: Yeah.
1: I get it. It's tricky. It's just a weird, annoying thing. And maybe he didn't want to annoy his regulars.
3: Yeah, maybe so.
0: I mean, but my gosh, how many?
1: I know, Garth Brooks.
0: I mean, it's Garth Brooks.
3: Yeah, right.
1: I'm with you.
0: I feel like Garth is like, okay, let me say it again where you can understand what I'm offering you. Like, how are you saying no?
1: Right.
0: Finally, care or don't care to find out what went down at a Waffle House involving beef sticks.
1: When do things not go down at a Waffle House? We'll start with that.
0: Makes perfect sense. This is happening at a Waffle House.
3: I care.
0: Yeah.
1: I do care.
0: A crime story involving 3 drunk men at 4:30 in the morning in their underwear attacking a Waffle House window, pounding on it with beef sticks in their hands, and then also throwing beef sticks at the Waffle House window.
3: That's a perfectly good waste of a beef stick if you ask
1: me. I know.
3: How would you do that?
0: Then they just went down the street and sat on a bench, and then cops arrested them and took them to jail. And they're calling it the Waffle House beef stick attack.
3: Really, they charged him for hitting him with beef sticks?
0: Yeah, charged him for, I don't know, like disorderly contact.
3: Conduct
0: and vandalism.
3: Okay, keep the beef sticks. Don't hurt anybody with
0: them. Don't hurt anybody with your beef sticks.
3: That is Care Don't Care.
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0: 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Don't forget, you can stream the podcast version of the show. It's available every single day. Made a little change in the podcast, too. You can now listen to the entire show in one episode, or you can pick and choose what segment of the show that you want to listen to. So let's say something like, Care Don't Care is your favorite segment, and you miss it one morning. It's available to just that segment of the show every single day. Or maybe you missed JB talking about Erin's lucky breasticle earlier today during the show.
1: Her right boob is good luck.
0: Yep.
1: I was holding on to it tight.
2: For the Longhorns. That's weird.
1: Now I'm superstitious. Whenever I just, that fourth quarter, once I tested it and then they started succeeding and then we had to go forward. Every play for that fourth quarter, it was a good luck boob to hold on to.
0: And knowing you like I know you, if she said stop doing that, you would have said, you don't care about the Longhorns?
2: It made her feel bad.
0: You want the Longhorns to lose? Golly. Thought you even went to school there. quick story. I did go to the game on Saturday night. Couple sat down next to me. And kind of like along what you're saying, they... Originally, the husband was next to me and the wife was next to him to his left, me to his right. And then they switched. And he goes, oh, this is how we sat last week. And we got to keep it
1: superstitious.
0: Superstitious.
1: Right?
0: Yeah.
1: I know.
0: Well, that woman was so embarrassed by her husband's behavior the game. I think the guy thought Sark could hear him from the stands.
1: Was he yelling stuff or just mumbling?
0: Oh, just yelling and
1: what he should be doing.
0: Yeah, and MFers and I mean GDs. And that poor woman, I can just see it. You know when your wife's pissed at you and they just have this no expression, pursed lips, eyes closed face? You know they're mad at you.
1: Right.
0: She sat there for the whole half. So halftime comes and go. We wander around and do some stuff, come back. They never came back. They never came. He left.
1: She pulled the plug on it.
2: Oh, she made him go home.
1: Oh, he couldn't stand the game.
0: Apparently, they never came back to their seats.
1: Oh, and they missed out on the group.
2: I think she was like, I'm done with you. Get in the car.
0: I think you're probably right. But what was funny, and I told Jay or Trisha this, there was this a group of college kids all around us. And this one girl, because those two seats were open, she and I were doing the high fives and stuff like that. But what was funny is she was kind of quiet and stuff and mellow during the first half, like a lot of the fans were because of what was going on. Then I noticed she came back from halftime and she had herself a little pink cocktail.
2: Uh-oh. Pink ones are dangerous.
0: And then after that pink one hit, boy, she was cutting loose. She wasn't obnoxious or falling down or anything, but she was having herself a good time. And I was happy for her. I was like, you know what? That's what college is all about. Have some fun.
1: The second half was a lot more fun for all of us, to be honest.
0: Absolutely was. It's a Jamie and Sandy show you're listening to. 98.1 KVET, your all-time country favorites.

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Big Frank, my man Big Frank, is in for Angie today at 10 o'clock, so stick around. Frank had to get up early this morning, normally working 7 to midnight, so flipping his schedule a little bit. Stick around, listen to Frank all day and to the early afternoon on 98.1 KVET.

0: 98.1 KVET, your all-time country favorites. Stick around. Big Frank is coming in at 10 o'clock. There's a film festival happening in Georgetown in a couple of weeks. Mm-hmm. Your buddy Ray is a big part of this.
1: Ray Perez, he's the president of the GTX Film Festival, and it's very cool. It's a film festival that celebrates independent filmmakers from around the world. So if you attend it next weekend, or it's actually the 25th and the 26th, they have a whole selection, I'd say 15, 20 independent short films that you see the schedule and you go and check out. And it's a way to promote the independent filmmakers and, you know, get their stories out there where otherwise they wouldn't be. They might be overlooked.
0: JB, did you ever dream that when you were growing up in the patch that
2: they had a film fest?
0: Film festival?
2: No, we couldn't even keep the Palace Theater open back then. It was always open for a while, closed again, open, closed. I'll be up there this weekend. It's my 40th.
0: High school?
2: Reunion.
0: You're going.
1: Oh, you're
0: going
1: to go?
2: Yeah, I'm planning on going by. I'm bummed. They invited several years, so I'm not sure which of my sisters is going.
0: Did they ask you to spin records? Be a DJ at the event?
2: I know. Don't you love that?
0: It happened to me recently. Not my reunion, but a different organization. It's like, hey, we're looking for a DJ. Can you bring your stuff? And get? I'm like, that's not really what I do.
2: The kind of DJ.
0: Yeah, and I'm a Waka Waka DJ, right? Yeah. So, well, that'll be fun.
2: I'll have to go up there and cruise Sonic, park on the cool side.
0: Yeah, your buddy Larry, too?
2: Yeah, he'll be there. He'll be there. And yeah, he's still got his same Mustang from high school.
0: Oh, wow.
2: His dad gave him some really good advice. He said, son, and his dad was a motorsports guy. He said, don't ever sell your first car. You'll spend later in life looking for it. That's good advice, huh?
0: Didn't you know someone that dug around and found like their first car? Or was that a story I read somewhere else?
2: I did it and I tried to find an old car of mine. The guy wouldn't sell it to me.
0: Oh, really?
2: And it was in Bastrop under a pop-up tent, just completely rusting away, full of garbage and kids' toys.
0: Sounds like
2: covered in dirt. And he said, no, I'm going to fix it up. Would not sell it to me.
0: Sounds like the Thunderbirds on your grandfather's ranch.
1: Oh, yeah. My grandfather had put together, completely refurbished, rebuilt an old Thunderbird. I don't even remember what year it was. It was the one when you get in, the steering wheel tilts over to the side.
2: I had one of those.
1: To get in and get out.
2: Real big, probably from the early 60s.
1: Yeah, gold, two-door. Mm-hmm. I think my cousin Aaron has it now. But he had other...
2: Oh, it still exists in the family?
1: Oh, yeah. Oh, totally still exists. But he had other, like, just the bodies sitting out in the pasture that he would, I guess, take parts off of and stuff.
0: I always crack up at country people. Wherever the thing breaks down, that's just where it lives forever. It's just the way it goes.
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0: 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Big Frank getting ready to fill in for Angie at 10 o'clock. But before we go, Trisha, tell everybody some of the stuff we learned.
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1: So Maddie played, and she won $200 simply because she knew the answer to number 3.
0: Yeah, and we make it really easy for you to get answer number 3 correctly. Trust me. 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
1: Yep. And another thing we learned about, maybe the best thing we learned about today, was Erin, JB's wife, and her lucky longhorn boob.
2: Yeah, now I'm superstitious.
1: Yeah.
2: In the fourth quarter, I started groping her, to be honest. And it became good luck. Everything shifted.
1: Yeah.
2: So then every critical play, I would just hold on.
1: Hold on.
0: And it works.
2: Hey. And it worked.
0: Yeah, it works.
1: That's what she's in for the rest of the season.
0: Have a great day, everyone. Big Frank in next. Appreciate you listening. We'll see you tomorrow. Bye-bye.

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0: 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Big Frank in for Angie, and we've got Gavin Adcock coming to the Round Rock Amp. That will be Saturday. It's part of the 98.1 KVET Country Music Live concert series. 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Tap it. 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That's all you got to do. Say Gavin. Say, I want to go see Gavin Adcock. That's it. Send it through the talkback microphone. 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

Are you allowed to wear blue jeans to where you work? Because that's like one of the stipulations. Shorts in the summer, blue jeans the rest of the year. Mel McDaniel, baby got her blue jeans on at 98.1 KVET.

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0: Longhorn's still on cloud 9, maybe cloud 99. What a win. It's 98.1 KVET. You heard it right here. Saturday night, Texas pulling off one of the great comebacks in program history. The largest fourth quarter comeback ever against an AP number one team. The biggest Texas comeback since 2007. The Longhorns beat Ohio State 24-23. You know that. But did the Longhorns gain an advantage before the game even started? They completed much of their pregame inside the new air-conditioned facility. Ohio State warmed up outside. Heat index about 110. Obviously, around the field, even warmer. Now, and I'm just looking at a couple of analysis. They say the Longhorns obviously appeared to have more energy in the second half. Yeah. Beginning with SEC play against Florida later this month, the conference rules require both teams to warm up in the same location. But maybe we've discovered the most Austin football strategy imaginable for those late August and September games. Stay inside with the AC on as long as possible, then go outside when only absolutely necessary. Regardless, the Horns win. UTSA is up next Saturday night from Darrell K. Royal Texas Memorial Stadium. You'll hear that live right here on 98.1 KVET.
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And don't forget, if you want to vote in the elections this November, you got to be registered. That is November 3rd is the election day. Voter registration in Texas, your deadline is October 5th if you're not already registered. Just FYI, throwing it out there. There's a Nitty Gritty Dirt Band on 98.1 KBET.

0: Well, I first became familiar with Gavin Adcock's music a couple of years ago. Some people had messaged me some videos. I'm like, all right, this guy's all right. It's 98.1 KVET with Big Frank. We want to go see him this Saturday. Got a chance to do it. He's at the Round Rock Amp for the KVET Country Music Live Concert Series. 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

Well, Carrie Underwood starting things off on Sunday Night Football last night. But us Cowboys fans, we already need a new stress ball. Cowboys lost 28-20 to the Giants. They're back home Sunday against Washington, 3:25 kickoff. 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

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Leahy Wilson, BTS, Benson Boone, Cardi B. I mean, all kinds of folks, all different types of music. Kenny Chesney is on the lineup this year. He's performing on Friday. 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

All right, if you park and you scan a QR code, you may need to take an extra 3 seconds just to make sure. 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

0: 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Big Frank in for Angie Ward. The Federal Trade Commission is warning drivers about fraudulent QR codes placed on parking meters. Scammers may cover the legitimate code with a sticker that sends you to a fake payment website. The site can steal your card information, personal information, or all of it. Before scanning, they say to inspect the meter for a sticker that looks crooked, damaged, or recently placed, and then preview the web address before opening it, and to always try to use that city's official parking app or another listed payment method when possible. Apparently, we've now moved into the part of the calendar in our life where we have to fact-check parking meters. That's a sentence nobody expected to hear when QR codes first became a part of everyday life, but now, apparently, parking meters require a little detective work as well. Just another FYI. From the
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hope she came to see him one last time. Oh, and we all wondered if she would. And it kept running through my mind, this time he's over her for good.

Coming up on High Noon in Austin, Texas, your national anthem is on the way. The Eyes of Texas is on the way. And another shot at Gavin Adcock tickets coming up just after 12 o'clock. I am Big Frank, in for Angie at 98.1 KBET.

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Big Frank in for Angie. 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Keep it right here

0: one always gets your blood pumping, doesn't it? It's 98.1K Vet. I'm Big Frank in for Angie. While you are spending time on your lunch hour, maybe you're thinking, gosh, I'd like to go see Gavin Adcock Saturday night. He's here at the Round Rock Amp, part of the K Vet Country Music Live Concert Series. 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That's it. 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

Texas volleyball earned another impressive early season victory. The ninth-ranked Longhorns beat number 6 Wisconsin in 4 sets. They'll be back at it here next week against Tennessee and then Kentucky. College volleyball, always fun to watch. Good luck to the Longhorns volleyball team. I'm Big Frank in for Angie this afternoon with Reba at 98.1 KBET.

0: guess he thought I knew.
1: 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This next song was chosen by a real person who still has a drawer full of old concert stubs.

And it's pretty cool. Comal Park at Canyon Lake, one of America's best inland beaches. It's open through the end of October, by the way. This was a neat list to look at, these different places you can go to that don't require dealing with saltwater sharks or seagulls. I'm down for that at any time. Big Frank in for Angie Ward. We get you through your Monday afternoon singing about old Alabama. Here's Brad Paisley at KVET.

0: If you have been walking around feeling drained lately, congratulations. You're participating in a new nationwide trend that none of us wanted. It's 98.1 KVET. I'm Big Frank in for Angie Ward. If you feel tired more often than you'd like to, you are far from alone. CDC report says 3/4 of Americans experience fatigue at least some days, at least during the last 3 months. About 16% felt very tired or exhausted most days or every day. Frequent fatigue, more common among women and younger adults. Now, the report doesn't identify one specific cause. Fatigue can be connected to sleep, stress, health conditions, medication, or just a plethora of factors. If it's frequent, severe, or if it interferes with daily life, it's certainly worth discussing with a healthcare professional. Because eventually saying, I'm just tired, stops being a personality trait and becomes something that you should maybe investigate.
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saw they're possibly going to name the Nashville airport after Dolly Parton. It's moved forward. The airport board there has said, we want to go with it. That would be kind of cool if you go to Nashville and come back, say you're departing from Parton. I'm down for that. Big Frank in with Dwight Yoakam at 98.1 KVET.

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0: we're looking forward to Saturday. Gavin Adcock is going to be rolling into the Round Rock Amp. It's part of the KBET Country Music Live concert series. We want you to be there. All you need to do is talk back for tickets. So how do you do that? Because Mama told me it was not right to talk back. Well, this is an opportunity where it is okay. 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That's all you got to say. And you are in to win some tickets. Gavin Adcock, Saturday Round Rock Amp, part of the 98.1 KBET Country Music Live Concert Series. Again, that keyword to talk back this hour is win. Good luck.
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No parties on Saturday night for us, but it was hard to get to sleep, especially for my youngest son. He's in eighth grade, and he was just all jacked up after the Longhorns beat Ohio State. Next up for the Horns Saturday night, you'll hear that right here on 98.1 KVET as the Roadrunners from UT San Antonio come to town. It's Jason Aldean, 98.1 KVET.

Well, that heat advisory remains in effect until 7, pretty much until the end of October. Officially until 7 o'clock tonight. 101 the high this afternoon. Heat index near 109. Triple digits continue tomorrow and Wednesday. Maybe longer. Stay hydrated. Stay cool. It's 98.

You know, I love sharing the good news, the good stuff, the positive, uplifting stories to counterbalance the negativity, the pervasiveness of negativity, especially in the news. I know that's just the way it's going to be. So sometimes hearing these good positive stories give a little uplift. We'll do that in less than 8 minutes. Now, Alan Jackson is on 98.1 KBET.

0: right, sometimes the best story of the day isn't about sports or celebrities. Here's your good news. 98.1 KVET, Big Frank in for Angie. Two brothers, Glendale, California, credited with helping save six seniors from a burning assisted living home. 20-year-old Alex and his 15-year-old brother, Narik, saw the smoke, heard a staff member calling for help, ran toward the building, worked with neighbors, helped residents get outside before the roof collapsed. Several people taken to the hospital, minor injuries, everyone escaped. The brothers didn't have protective equipment. They didn't have time to prepare. They just saw people were in danger and decided they couldn't stand safely across the street. They had to take action. I think it's a reminder. Courage isn't always a grand plan. Sometimes it's simply seeing someone who needs help and deciding you're the one that's going to do it. That's your good news. By the way, anytime you have a good news, positive, uplifting story you want to share, maybe it's a story you come across, maybe it's something going on in your community, your family, your church, with your school, with your kids, share it with me anytime on the talkback microphone when you're listening to 98.1 KVET. 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

We'll get you another shot at Gavin Adcock tickets. That show Saturday night at the Round Rock Amp. That is on the way with Big Frank in for Angie this afternoon. Here's Lone Star, and I'm already there on Austin's 98.1 KMET.

0: 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It is Big Frank in for Angie Ward, and we want to get you into the weekend with tickets to our KVET Country Music Live Concert Series. Gavin Adcock here Saturday night at Round Rock Amp. 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

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Big Frank in for Angie Ward this afternoon. We got Toby Keith coming up in less than 10 minutes. Right now, it's Alabama.

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You know, I got to talk at least one more time about the Longhorns' victory over the weekend. We will dive into that. How about the kid that won over $1 million for kicking? That's coming up at KVET.

All right, so imagine showing up for game day and to watch football, and you left with enough money to, like, hire a financial advisor. It's 98.1 KVET with Big Frank. ESPN's College Game Day was here. UT freshman O'Connor missed his first 33-yard attempt. Then Herb Street and Matthew McConaughey threw in $100,000 each, so the prize went up, and he made the second kick. $1.2 million total, $600,000 for him, another $600,000 for charity. He says he plans to donate half of his winnings to an organization supporting education in Uganda. It's pretty good right there. Most students spend Saturday morning trying to figure out what to eat for breakfast and things of that nature. Now he needs a financial advisor and a charitable giving plan and maybe his own kicking coach. That's pretty cool right there. The other thing from the weekend I thought was when they asked Coach Sark about the 4th-and-9 from his own 42 and he kept the offense on the field. He said, they didn't hire me to keep it close. They hired me to win, which sounds excellent because, you know, if things work out, which they did. But Texas needed momentum. Sark trusted his offense, and that bold call, I think, changed the entire game. Loghorns back at it. UTSA Roadrunner Saturday night. You'll hear that game in every Longhorn game right here on 98.1 KVET. This commercial.

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I am Big Frank. In for Angie. See you tomorrow on the radio. 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Remember, God loves you. I do too. This is KVET.

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0: 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We appreciate you listening in San Marcos, in Elgin, in Pflugerville. 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

So what is going on with Kenny Chesney's social sites? Have you seen that? Is he teasing another tour? Well, if it happens, I'm going to let you know about it first here on 98.1 K, but I'm Bob Pickett. I hope it happens.

0: Amen. Randy Travis, forever and ever, amen, I guess I should say. I'm Bob Pickett, Austin's all-time country favorites, 98.1 KVET. Number one, congratulations, Texas Longhorns. Were you at the game? Were you listening to the game on KVET Saturday night? Unbelievable. And yeah, we really did make history. We really did. So we're number one. Next opponent for the Longhorns, UTSA, the Roadrunners. And that's another night game on Saturday. Sold out again. Kickoff is 7 o'clock. We'll have it for you, though. 6 o'clock pregame Saturday here on 98.1 KVET. Hook 'em.
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such a great show last week with Tim McGraw. 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

0: Another hot, humid Monday. That's what it is. 98.1K, but I'm Bob Pickett. We got country music live Friday night. It's Billy Currington, Saturday, Gavin Adcock. And well, we've got a pair of tickets giveaway soon to see Gavin. I'll tell you more about that in a few songs.
1: I got my toes in the water, toes in the sand. Not a worry in a world of cold beer in my hand. 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

Well, he's on the road because coming up this weekend, it's Farm Aid, right? Virginia Beach. Did you hear the news? They did promise new music soon before the end of the year from these guys. Brooks and Dunn, I'm K-Mac.

0: Montgomery Gentry, where I come from. Austin's all-time country favorites, 98.1 KVA with Pickett. Saturday night, would you like to go see Gavin Adcock, Country Music Live, Round Rock? 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

You're probably smiling, right? I'm smiling after getting that number one ranking for UT. I tell you, it's great. Great way to kick off football season, right? 98.1 KBET with Pickett and Tricia, X's and O's.

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talking about Kenny Chesney. Evidently, Kenny's going to go back out on the road. Now, where is he going? We'll find out later this week. You want to sing along with this one? Number one karaoke song of all time? Kenny and I.

to the 70s for the day's pick hit of the day, and we're only about 10 minutes away from that. And yeah, it's got a little Texas connection to it, more than one, in fact. Toby Keith now, 98.1 KBAC.

Were you at the stadium Saturday night? Did you see the drone show? That drone show the UT has is just amazing. You didn't see it, get part of it. Bob Pickett Radio Instagram, where you can see everything. Bob Pickett Radio Instagram. If you're not following me, follow me. You also watch it on the KVET Facebook page, too. Alan Jackson, Little Bitty, KVET.

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2: Let's go back to 1978. Number one on this date in 1978, Waylon. And I've Always Been Crazy. Title track to his album, which came out in 78.

0: Yeah, that song is number one on this day in 1978. I'm not even going to do the math because it's close to 50 years, I can tell you that. But anyway, that was his sixth number one hit. And yeah, based on a true story, everybody was after Waylon back in the 70s, trying to catch him doing something wrong. Let's just put it that way. It's Pickett's KVET Picket of the Day. We'll do it again tomorrow afternoon at 4:40.
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0: Are you looking for a pair of tickets to go to Country Music Live Saturday night to see Gavin Adcock? 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
1: Well, I was thumbing from Montgomery. I had my guitar on my back. When a stranger stopped beside me in an antique Cadillac.

He said, "This is where you get off, boy, 'cause I'm going back to Alabama." As I stepped out of that Cadillac, I said, "Mister, many thanks." He said, "You don't have to call me Mister, Mister. The whole

0: You know, you got a lot of competition out there now, son. It ain't like it was in the 50s when I was here. I mean, you got Waylon Jennings, Willie Nelson, Doc Clark, Billy Joe Schaefer, David Allen Cole. And you even got my son.
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from last Thursday night at the Moody Center. Wasn't that a great show with Tim McGraw? And the way he started off acoustically, that was just an amazing show. Anyway, I'm Bob Pickett. Nearly 5 o'clock. What time you get off work today? Take us home with you. Yeah, my wife, take Bob home. That's what, well, we're talking musically. That's what she says anyway. Jason Aldean, Crazy Town. It's Austin Town, which we keep the word crazy. K-Town.

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0: still remember going into Sound Warehouse and buying that cassette when Sound Warehouse was in South Austin. Kind of like, you know, where, well, it's where that Long John Silver's used to be a long time ago. Anyway, that is George Strait. It's Pick at 98.1 KVET. And again, is there a certain country artist that made you love country music? I want to know who it is. It's a country song. Yeah, share that story with us, too. 844-390-KVET.
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0: 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Tracy Lawrence. Yeah, Tracy's catalog is pretty strong. How about you? Let me know again. 844-390-KVET. 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

I think all of us are praying for him to come to Texas, and maybe those prayers will be answered. A friend of mine saw him in Chicago, and she mentioned my name, and he said, well, tell Bob that we could be talking soon. I don't know what that means. I don't think I owe the guy money. Hey, we'll find out soon anyway. 98.1 KBAT at Diamond Rio.

McCabe, and I'm Bob Thicket. Evidently, a big announcement coming tomorrow from Kenny Chesney. In other words, if you want to see him, you don't have to go to Vegas next summer. There may be a tour coming. I don't know. There's something going on, right? We'll let you know about it first here on KBET.

Just looking at the college football rankings, Georgia number two, Texas number one. Where's Ohio State? Not in the top five. Thank goodness for that, huh? Yeah. I think we shocked a little people about that game the other night, didn't we? Man, but it was great. Hook 'em Horns, 98.1 K back there. Annie Dust on your

0: 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Hi, it's Bob right here in your radio. 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

91K, but Austin's all-time country favorites. I'm Bob Pickett. Listen, I got a great walk/run happening a week from Saturday on the 26th, and we'd love for you to be a part of it. 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That's going to be a Pop Stroke, the original Pop Stroke location right there on Harris Ridge Boulevard. 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It all raises funds to support the life-saving mission of St. Jude Children's Research Hospital, which is, of course, finding cures, saving children. And if you'd like to find out how you can sign up, maybe get your business, you know, part of it, your neighborhood. Yeah, but let's all be a part of it. Get more details, St.

gonna go on being me once my eulogy's been read. Don't spread my ashes out to sea. Don't lay me down to rest. You can put my mind at ease if you fill my last request.

That's Red Akins. That's Thomas Rhett's dad. Of course, Thomas is going to be in town this week. Big show at the Moody Center. It's Pickett, Clint Black. You know this one, so come on, sing along with me. Better Man. And listen, if you all make up the words, I do it all the time. Feel free to do it with K-9.

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I'm sitting here looking at the calendar. I know another, you know, it's 95 degrees. I'm ready for those 80 or 75 degree days. But I was looking at the, counting the days until the holiday season. Let's see, we got 45 days till Halloween, 74 days till Thanksgiving, 102 days till Christmas. Yeah. And 7 days until UT wins again, too, or less than 7 days. Yeah, UTSA, the big game, Saturday. We'll have it for you at 6 o'clock here on KBAC.

When is he coming to Texas? Well, if I told you, I would be in trouble. Yeah, but hopefully we'll have details soon. 98.1 KVET.

0: That song is our wedding song. 26 years is coming over. And wow, I can't. Yeah, and you said it wouldn't last that long, did you? Yeah, it has. Going strong. It's Pickin' 98.1 KBET. How would you like to go see Gavin Adcock, Country Music Live, Saturday night, Round Rock Camp? 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
1: 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Dana White is bringing Power Slaps to Texas for the first time on the campus of Texas Tech University. Two massive title fights headline the card, including slap fighting legend Wolverine. Also on the card is former WWE champion Jake Hager and the debut of former UFC heavyweight Chris Barnett. 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

Austin's all-time country favorites, 98.1 KVET. Are you following me on Instagram? 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